0: Woodruff to Sal Stewart again with the 0-2 pitch. Here comes. Swing and a miss. He struck him out. Got him with a fastball up and in, and the inning is over. We go to the fifth. No score. 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
0: Brewers come to bat. We're in the fifth inning of a scoreless tie. Brady Singer's allowed just one hit. Double pass Sal Stewart at first base leading off the fourth. He worked around that. Other than that, he's walked two. Now he goes to work against Sal Frelick. First pitch to Frelick is a fastball taken low. Ball one, 1-0 on Frelick. Seven, eight, nine in the Brewer order against Brady Singer. Now he spins in a breaking ball for a called strike. Frelick grounded back to the pitcher in the second inning on a high chopper. 1-1. And it's in there for a called strike. Sinking a fastball right in the heart of the plate. One ball and two strikes. Singer has struck out four. Now the 1-2 pitch in the dirt inside of the breaking ball. Wanted to get the chase there from Frelick. Didn't quite start it up enough. Two balls, two strikes. Here he comes. Way high and outside. That fastball got away from him. Now he's in danger of walking Frelick after having him way behind the count. Full count, three balls, two strikes. Payoff pitch. Swung on again, fouled back. Three balls, two strikes. And again the payoff pitch. And again swung on, fouled back. Let's revisit our Reds Hall of Fame and Museum trivia question of the game. Crosley Field trivia this series. Ballpark that opened as Redland Field in 1912. 3-2, lifted high in the air, left center field. Moving that way, Dunn from center. He will call off the left fielder of the day and make that catch easily for the first out of the fifth inning. So it opened in 1912. The West End Ballpark serves as the Reds' home for 58 years. During this tenure, which one of the following events did Redland slash Crosley Field host first? All-Star Game, a Reds playoff game, or a World Series game? We said C, a World Series game. Would you like to stay or change your answer? Pitch is a strike on the outside.
9: I think I'm going to change my answer, thank you, John, to A.
0: I'm going to follow your intel. And we hope we have a good phone-a-friend. Swinging a line drive. Oh, caught at third one. By Suarez. Reaching up toward the line. Suarez able to make the catch and take a hit and pop possibly extra bases away. Not possibly, probable extra bases away from Joey Ortiz. The question is, would it have stayed fair had

0: Suarez not made the catch.
1: I think it would have.
0: I think so, too.
1: That's four balls that have been hit right on the barrel for both sides. Two for the Reds, two for the Brewers that have been caught.
0: First pitch slider cut on and missed, and Hamilton's down to the count 0-1. So we're saying A, All-Star game. Let's see. Crosley Field first hosts. Sounds like we got that information.
1: Really?
0: We were right the first time. See a World Series game. October 1st, 1919. Breaking ball down and away. Obviously. 1919.
2: The pitcher's called a ball. The catcher's challenging.
0: Tyler Stevenson thought it was a strike. Looked like it. We should have known. 1919.
2: Pitch is a strike. Cincinnati has two remaining.
1: Look, if Tyler challenges it, you might as well just... Why wait around for all that?
0: Is John going to be in Pittsburgh? Because he's going to owe us dinner. Misinformation comes at a price.
1: Public humiliation, right?
0: Yeah,
1: there.
0: It is. And that does not, that's expensive. Pitch is low, one ball, two strikes on David Hamilton. Here's the 1-2 pitch. Swing and a miss, struck him out. We'll give you the rest of that story when we come back. We go to the bottom of the fifth. Brady Singers threw five innings of shutout baseball with five punch-outs and only one hit allowed. We go to the bottom of the fifth, still scoreless on the Reds Radio Network.
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0: Nathaniel Lowe leads off the Reds' fifth inning. First pitch on the way to Lowe is a strike on the outside corner. It's nothing and one.
1: Well, that changeup from Woodruff, he has thrown it for a strike from the get-go.
0: He struck out Nathaniel Lowe's fellow Mississippi State Bulldog. Pitches low, one ball, one strike. He got low looking in the second inning. So that 1919 World Series, of course, you know, was against the Chicago White Sox, infamously known as the Black Sox. Ballpark played host to the All-Star game for the first time in 1938, the 1-1 in first strike, and it's 1-2, and then the Reds never actually played a playoff game at Redlands / Crosley Field.
1: Yeah, it was not Crosley in 1938.
0: No, it was Redland Park, or Redland Field, like we said. Here's the 1-2 pitch, and it swung on and skied in the air. Behind the mound, here comes the shortstop Ortiz. He will make the catch, and there's one down. Same park, just different name. So, is John prepared to
1: pony up?
0: Yeah. Here's Spencer Steer. You can't volunteer bad intel. You just can't do it.
1: Might be able to live that down.
0: Spencer Steer at the plate. Here's the pitch. Swing

0: going to miss strike one. I mean, it's one thing if you reach out for help, right? And you're like, well, I think it's this, but I don't know. 0-1 on Steer. Got to be careful what you use AI for. The 0-1 pitch in there for a called strike, 0-2.
1: He's owned up to it. He's officially on the hook for dinner.
0: Steer struck out looking back in the second inning.
1: Got to admire an honest man.
0: Yes, you do. It's a noble trait, the 0-2 pitch. Swing and a miss, struck him out, got him after a high fastball. 7 strikeouts for Brandon Woodruff tonight. He works here in the fifth.
1: And this is his first appearance since April 30th.
0: And he's perfect right now through 4 2/3.
1: And his first 3 fastballs of the ballgame were 89.
0: Now here's Eugenio Suarez, who flew out to center field his first time up. Woodruff into his windup, the pitch. And a strike on the inside corner. Like we said, regardless of what he's got on any given day, the one thing you can bank on, he will compete.
1: He is competing extraordinaire, but the location has just been pristine from the get-go. He is right on the edges.
0: The 0-1. Off the outside corner, 1-1 on Suarez.
1: I don't know that he's left a single ball on the plate.
0: I think he's made one pitch down the middle, and the Reds failed to make him pay. Other than that, 1-1 on Suarez. Woodruff into his windup, and the 1-2 pitch. Too high, it's 2-2. 5 players, here's your stumper, let's redeem ourselves. 5 players who played for the Reds and for the Brewers in their career have hit 250 or more major league home runs. Who are they? Players that have played for both the Reds and Brewers in their careers. Pitch outside. It's a 3-1 count on Suarez.
1: Well, I don't know much about Brewers trivia.
0: Trying to think of guys that have played for both the Reds and the Brewers. Did DeWink hit 250 career home runs? He played for Milwaukee briefly. 3-1. Swung on. Suarez fouls it back. Right off the window. Above us, above me.
1: That left a mark.
0: It did. A little left a mark in my teeth. Good thing I'm going to the dentist tomorrow. 3-2 on Eugenio Suarez. Payoff pitch. Swung on, and that's fouled back. Three balls, 2 strikes. Nobody on, 2 away. Woodruff into his windup, and the payoff pitch on the way. Swung on, fouled back, this time right underneath us. He's targeting us right now. Count is full on Suarez, nobody on, 2 outs. Brewers and Reds. Payoff pitch. Strike 3 call. Got him looking. Suarez thought he had ball 4. Doesn't challenge. Just drags the bat back to the dugout. 8 strikeouts over 5 innings of perfect baseball for Brandon Woodruff. Into 5. We're still scoreless here at Great American Ballpark on the Reds Radio Network.
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1: WBVI.
4: Brewers come to bat. We're in the sixth inning. No score here at Great American Ballpark. We did get Dave Parker during the break on the stumper. Singer's first pitch to Yelich is cut on and missed. Well, there hadn't been a whole lot of offense in this game. There's been one hit, and it was...
5: We've had a few line drives.
4: There have been some line drives. They've all been caught. 0-1. Yelich takes a little bit high. The count is even. One ball, one strike. The one hit was a ball that was hit right at Sal Stewart. It just went right over his backhanded glove. The 1-1. And another chance for Stewart. Big hopper to his right. He falls after gloving it, but still feeds it to Singer, covering at the bag for the out. So nice job by Sal Stewart on that play to get the out of Yelich, and there's one down here in the sixth. The batter is Jackson Churio. Sal lost his footing as he was trying to run to first base to underhand it. His feet came right out from under him as he made the turn.
5: Well, at least he had the presence of mind to be able to deliver the ball to the covering pitcher.
4: And now Tyler Stevenson will go out to give Brady Singer a little bit of a breather after racing over to cover first base. So Singer's been good. That's the one hit he's allowed. He walked two in the second inning. Back to back. It looked like he would be in some trouble in that inning. Got a swing from Garrett Mitchell on a 3-1 pitch that was out of the strike zone. Proceeded to strike him out, then got a couple of ground outs to end the inning. That's been the best opportunity for either team today. Now Jackson Churio takes strike one. The Reds haven't had a single opportunity. Haven't even had a base runner yet against Brandon Woodruff in his first start back from the injured list after a couple of rehab assignment outings. The pitch is a breaking ball, called a ball.
6: Tyler the pitcher's called a ball. The catcher's challenging.
4: Right. So let's find out. Stevenson right, or was Tyler Jones correct? Board says, of course, it was Tyler Stevenson.
6: Pitcher's strike. Cincinnati has two remaining.
4: He's 3-for-3 so far tonight.
5: So far in the Tyler competition, it is Reds Tyler 3, umpire Tyler
4: 0-2 the count, and now Churio backs out of the rubber. Or backs out of the box. Singer working from the first base side of the rubber. Stayed on it the whole time, and now back to work. 0-2. Swung on, fouled back. Look alive. This time the Brewers TV guys had a chance. Back down below and two. It's the most foul balls back toward the broadcast booths that I can remember in a long time.
5: Well, we've got a lot of strikes. You got to throw strikes to get a foul ball.
4: Swing and a miss and a slider down and away. Jackson Churio down on strikes. That's six for Brady Singer. And now Bryce Terang. That's six strikeouts against a team that is among the league leaders in fewest strikeouts. Gives you kind of a pretty good idea how good Brady Singer's been. Pitch. Fastball low. Now the Brewers don't get a lot of home runs. They just don't hit a lot of homers. They're great situation.
5: Well, hitting's hard unless you throw it down the middle. Pitching's fun unless you throw it down the middle.
4: 1-0. Backdoor breaking ball for a called strike. 1-1.
5: That's why they have location and why the catcher sets up, moves from side to side.
4: One ball, one strike on Terang. Nobody on. 2 men are out. Singer to the plate. Off the inside corner. 2 balls and a strike on Bryce Terang. Terang was the one that smoked that ball by Sal Stewart in the fourth inning. 2-1 pitch. And Terang takes a slider that dips a little bit low. Stevenson liked the pitch. He still kind of pointed his mitt back out to Singer as if to say, hey, good pitch. He just laid off the 3-1. And it's whacked to center field. Going back on it, Dunn. On the track, near the wall, Dunn reaches up to make the catch. And the inning is over. Another three up, three down inning for Brady Singer. He has retired 9 in a row. We go to the bottom of the sixth. We're still scoreless. Reds and Brewers on the Reds Radio Network.
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5: Melby Marte leads off the Reds' sixth inning. So far, Brandon Woodruff has retired all 15 he's faced, and his first pitch is just a little bit upstairs. A fastball high for ball one to Melby Marte. Woodruff has thrown 63 pitches, 42 for strikes. Here's the right-hander's 1-0 to Marte. Two high, two balls, and no strikes.
6: I think that's the first time we've seen Woodruff go 2-0 on anybody in this ballgame.
5: Well, since the first. He was behind the first couple of batters, but since then, once he kind of dialed in the strike zone a little bit, he has been on it. 2-0 pitch. 3-0. He missed high again.
6: I might have challenged that one.
5: Probably could have challenged the first one, too. Neither challenged by Contreras. 3-0 on Marte. Woodruff back into his windup and the 3-0 pitch. Marte swings and fouls it back. That's off.
6: Well, they're peppering our booth with foul balls here tonight.
5: That was right off Josh's booth, Brewers Radio. Right off the window above him. Tell him the target practice. 3-1 pitch to Noelvi Marte from Brandon Woodruff. Swung on again. Pop foul back and out of play. This will end up in the seats. Full count, 3-2. You ready to raise the white flag on the scoreboard, Stumper? Did you think of anybody else?
6: Dave Parker, that's it.
5: That's all. Dante Bichette, Mike Cameron, Greg Vaughn, Jim Edmonds. 3-2, swing and a miss. What a job by Woodruff to battle back. He was down 3-0, and he ends up picking up his ninth strikeout of the game.
6: You know, what's interesting is the last three pitches that he threw were higher than the first three pitches that he threw, but yet the last three were swung at. The first three were taken for balls.
5: Now Tyler Stevenson.
6: 16 in a row retired to open the game.
5: Woodruff's first pitch to Stevenson. He swings and lines it into left center field, a base hit. So Tyler Stevenson is the Reds' first base runner of the night.
6: Well, that woke up some folks here at Great American Ballpark.
5: Perfect game, no hitter gone. Now Matt McClain will come to the plate. Let's pause for station identification on the Reds Radio Network.
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5: One on, one out. Matt McClain at the plate. He takes a fastball strike on the inside corner. It's nothing and one on McClain. Reds have a runner at first base with one away. Tyler Stevenson.

0: in with a base hit. Five for his last 16 now with that hit. Woodruff home with the 0-1 pitch. Swing and a miss. The fastball on the inside corner and up. Plains down 0-2. Kind of a gray, dreary night in Cincinnati tonight. Temperature at 70 degrees when we started. 0-2 pitch now to Matt McClain. Swung on, fouled back. It was windy earlier, and I mean the wind was whipping through here, but it has completely died out. Nothing like it was earlier. Still 0-2 on McClain. Woodruff out of the stretch for the first time tonight. His 0-2 pitch, way high and outside. The Reds would kind of have him in a little bit of trouble had it not been for the swings of Noelvi Marte after falling or after jumping ahead against Woodruff 3-0. Kind of bailed Woodruff out, ended up striking out on pitches that were out of the zone. 1-2 pitch. And McClain pops it in the air, foul, first base side. That'll end up back into the seats and out of play.
1: Well, that's the benefits of throwing straight over the top and really backspinning that ball, that induced vertical break. Just get that high riding heater. The ball looks like it's lower than it actually is.
0: 1-2. Swing and a miss. Struck him out with a changeup. 10 strikeouts for Brandon Woodruff tonight. Two away. Back to the top of the order now. Blake Dunn. Now here's a thought. We know how good of a bunter Blake Dunn is. This is Woodruff's third time now through the order. He has struck out J.J. Bleday twice, but he's a left-handed batter. And as I say that, Hamilton comes in at third. Woodruff's first pitch to Dunn is a fastball upstairs for ball one.
1: Well, if you had a fast runner at first, you could bunt the ball to third and have your runner at first continue all the way to third base. But you don't have a fast runner at first, and you have two down.
0: 1-0 pitch to Blake Dunn. Swung on, fouled straight back. One ball, one strike on Dunn. The worst thing you want to do is try to bunt for a hit and they get the force out at second. The idea would be to continue the inning for the left-handed hitter next, but one ball, one strike on Dunn. Woodruff delivers, and a check swing on a pitch down. Didn't go. Dunn now ahead of the count. Two balls and a strike, laying off a pretty good changeup there from Woodruff. Struck out 10. Stevenson's the lone base runner for the Reds tonight over at first. Woodruff, home of the 2-1. Swung on and Dunn lifts it in the air. Right field to Frelick. He is there. Straight away right. Medium depth. He has it. Inning over. Reds unable to cash in on the one-out single from Tyler Stevenson. Six innings of scoreless baseball for Brandon Woodruff with 10 strikeouts along the way. Is it Brady Singer back to the mound for the Reds in the seventh, or will the bullpen gate open with Sam Maul loosening? Cowboy will tell you all about it when we come back in a scoreless tie on the Reds Radio Network.
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3: Brady Singer back out for his seventh inning of work. We are scoreless, folks, and we head to the seventh inning of play. Reds and Brewers here in the first game of this three-game series. The cleanup hitter, William Contreras, steps in. Fastball misses outside. A one ball, no strike count. Contreras has walked, and he has flied to deep right field. Contreras holds the hands high above the air with the arms extended, and he'll take a high breaking ball, and that's a strike over the outside corner. One ball, one strike count. Back to the plate, Singer. Another breaking ball at the top of the zone, and that is strike two. Boy, Contreras just stood there like a statue looking down at home plate. Here's the 1-2 pitch, roped into left field, and Blade will have it, and another well-hit ball that is caught here in this ball game. One down. So that'll bring Jake Bowers to the plate. Bullpens have been awfully quiet here in this ball game. The Reds have somebody up, I believe, in their pen. Strike one over the inside corner for Brady Singer as he jumps ahead of Bowers, who has walked and popped out to the shortstop. Here's the 0-1. Breaking ball down and in. One ball, one strike count here to the left-handed hitting Jake Bowers. Singer works quickly. Backdoor breaking ball, just a tad low.
4: I believe the Reds have only had one pitcher complete seven innings so far this year, and that was Chase Burns.
3: Here's the 2-1 from Singer. Swing and a miss. And excuse me, I didn't mean to swing. I'm going to take my helmet off and try to air out my head.
4: It's a good feeling as a pitcher, isn't it?
3: Oh, yeah, I love those kind of swings. I like when they take strike three. Here's the 2-2.
4: That's what I've heard.
3: And there it is, right on cue. Strike three called right over the inside corner. That's how you do it. Two down. That's what I like right there. Oh, my. A little paralyzer. That's when you know you beat them physically and mentally.
4: Second strikeout looking for Singer in this game.
3: So two down for the left-handed hitting Garrett Mitchell. Singer rocks. He'll turn it loose. Swing and a miss. Another swing at that breaking ball down low. When Singer is down at the knees with his fastball, he gets awkward swings on the breaking ball. It seems like the hitters can't decipher between the two. Another breaking ball. That will be taken low. And it's a one ball, one strike count. It's a tunneling effect, if you will. Everything looks like a fastball down. I swing, and it's a breaking ball in, as that one is there. And it's a one ball, two strike count. You've got one pitch that starts at the knees and runs away from you. You've got another that starts at the knees and comes towards you or down. 1-2 pitch. Pop foul to the left side, out of play.
4: Cowboy, I don't know about you. I just looked at Singer's pitch count. It's at 102 after that foul ball. He looks just as good now as he has at any point in this game tonight. Now maybe he's just emptying the tank, but he still looks like he is just on cruise control.
3: Right there with you. Another pitch on the ground, right side. Steer dives, throws, can't get him. Steer went a long way to get that ball. He made a nice effort on the dive.

0: He's well into the grass out in right field, but there was no getting the speedy Garrett Mitchell. Mitchell runs as well as anybody on this Brewer club. Steer got to his feet quickly and made a nice throw, but not nearly in time.
1: The only chance he had would be if he were able to stay on his feet when he fielded it.
0: Here's Frelick, and he will take strike one. Both of these pitchers tonight have been ahead in the count the majority of time. They have stayed out of the middle of the plate, and they've changed speeds within the strike zone. Up and away with a fastball. One ball, one strike count. Brewers have two hits and could very well only have one or none. And the Reds have a hit. This ball is flown into right field. Quickly coming is Marte. Folks, that is seven shutout innings for one Brady Singer. You talk about starting pitching, giving your team a chance to win against the first place team in your division. Brady Singer has done just that here tonight. Bottom of seven coming up. We're scoreless on the Reds Radio Network.
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0: Left-hander Aaron Ashby into the ball game. The first Brewer on the mound, not named Brendan Woodruff. First pitch misses high, a breaking ball. Ashby is only 10-1 on the year with a 3.18 ERA. This will be his 35th appearance. He has made one start. It was as an opener in a ball game earlier this year. 40 hits and 45 and a third innings. He has struck out 62. So a two-ball, no-strike count here to the left-handed hitting J.J. Blade. Pitch to the plate. Fastball right over the outside corner. That is strike one. Blade readies. Ashby to the plate. Up and away. That is ball three. 97. Miles per hour for the left-hander Ashby there with that pitch, but it's a three-ball, one-strike count. Reds need base runners. They have only had one tonight. The pitch. Swing and a miss. That was a sinking fastball down around the shoelaces, well out of the strike zone. But on a 3-1 count, Blade let it loose, and he comes up empty. Full count now. Three balls and two strikes to Blade. Ashby eyeballing Contreras. The pitch, breaking ball, strike three. That is the third strikeout for Blade here tonight. One down. Well, you knew he was in trouble when he swung.

0: at ball four on the 3-1 pitch. That will bring to the plate Sal Stewart. Stewart against Woodruff. He flied to center and he struck out on a fastball up and in. First pitch from Ashby bounces to the plate. A 98 mile an hour sinking fastball, and he just buried that one in front of the dish. One ball, no strike count. Both teams searching for base runners here tonight. Woodruff and Singer were just spectacular. Tapper foul down the third baseline. That'll even the count of the ball and a strike. How about these lines? Brady Singer, 7 innings of no run, 2-hit baseball, walked 2, struck out 7, and very well could have had a no-hitter. Woodruff on the other side, 6 innings of 1-hit, no walk, 10 strikeouts. Wow. The 1-1 into the dirt. Looked like a changeup. Down and away. That'll make it a 2-ball, 1-strike count. That changeup was at 93 miles an hour.
1: That was about where Woodruff topped out with his heater.
0: That would have been the hardest fastball coming into this inning that we've seen here tonight. Here's the 2-1 pitch from Ashby. Swing and a miss. Another changeup sinks it down and away. And that, too, was at 93.
1: Pretty good arm to bring in behind Woodruff. Got him. You got to tip your cap to Woodruff.
0: Like I said, he's only 10-1. Out of the bullpen. 2 balls and 2 strikes. Here to the Reds, Sal Stewart. Check swing. Did he go? Yes, he did. Says Tyler Jones, the home plate umpire. Back-to-back punch-outs. Both coming on the breaking ball. And there's 2 down. So Dane Myers will come off the Reds bench. He will pinch hit for Nathaniel Lowe, who started the ball game in the designated hitter spot. Lowe was 0 for 2 here tonight thus far. And that'll bring a meeting on the mound from pitching coach Chris Hook, no doubt, to go over the scouting report on one Dane Myers. Myers has been pretty good off the Reds bench now.
1: Can't ask for a guy that's done much more from a pinch hit standpoint than what Dane Myers has done. He's hitting over 300 as a pinch hitter.
0: 2 down in the inning. And you're at a point in the ball game. Every pitch matters, every play, everything becomes microscopic baseball. One misplay, misread, misswing, mispitch could be the difference. First pitch misses down and away. 1 ball, no strike count here to Dane Myers. The 1-0 from the left-hander Ashby. Breaking ball, tapped foul down the third baseline. 1 ball, 1 strike count. Now, Ashby, what he likes to do to a right-handed hitter after they spin on that breaking ball and pull it foul is he likes to feather that changeup away. We'll see if Ashby goes to it here. Now, that changeup is 93 miles an hour with sink, but his fastball is at 98. 1 ball, 1 strike count here to Myers. Ashby to the plate. There's that changeup down and away. It's just tough for a hitter to adjust after spinning on a breaking ball to one side and then try to stay closed for an off-speed pitch on the other side of the plate on the very next pitch. And again, he goes right by. Actually, that was a curveball there. That was down. It's a 3-ball, 1-strike count. Doesn't matter how you get them. You just got to figure out a way to get them, and that's base runners. Fastball that looked a bit low. It is called strike 2. Just at the bottom of the zone. Wow, that's a pretty good pitch. So a full count here to Dane Myers after he started out of the batter's box towards first base. He'll gather himself back into the batter's box. Axby comes to the set.

0: And to the plate. Curveball up the middle. Leaping catch by Terang at second. Oh, and everybody here at Great American throw their hands in the air. Well, folks, we will head to the eighth. And yes, we are scoreless. Reds and Brewers, Tommy Thrall's coming back on the Reds Radio Network.
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0: New pitcher for the Reds is our Reds Wobers Mustard pitching change. Sam Wall in for the Reds. Wobers Mustard, let's put some mustard on it.
10: Sam Ball will go to work against 8-9-1 in this Brewer lineup. Right-handed hitting Joey Ortiz, the first to face him. The pitch is a strike at the knees. Then you have the left-handed hitting David Hamilton and Christian Yelich, who also swings it from the left side to follow. 0-1 the count, although right-handed hitting Andrew Vaughn is out on deck to hit for Hamilton. 0-1 pitch. Down too low on the outside corner. One ball and one strike. Ortiz 0-2, ground ball back up the middle off the glove of Brady Singer, fielded by Steer, and then lined out to third his last time up. Grounds it foul down the steps of the Brewer third base dugout. 1-2 on Ortiz. 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Ball home at the 1-2. Tried the outside corner, called a ball. Tyler Stevenson says,
11: no. Just called a ball. The catcher's challenging.
10: Stevenson's been all over it.
0: That's going to be borderline.
10: I think he got it again. He sure did.
11: Ball's on the turn. It's a strike. Cincinnati has two remaining.
10: Stevenson stays perfect today. 8 strikeouts by Reds pitching of Brewer hitting. And there's one gone here in the eighth. And now instead of David Hamilton, we'll see a pinch hitter Andrew Vaughn. Manager Pat Murphy going to his bench now, calling upon the right-handed hitter from the University of Cal. He was the Golden Spikes winner back in 2018. Here's the first pitch to Vaughn. Breaking ball across at the knees. Strike called. Nothing and one on Andrew Vaughn. Abner Uribe throwing now in the Brewer bullpen. Ball's 0-1. Down too low, so probably safe bet that we'll see Uribe in the bottom of the eighth. One ball, one strike on Vaughn. Ball from the belt.

0: The 1-1. Just a little bit low on the outside corner of the changeup there. Two balls and one strike. Andrew Vaughn, the former Chicago White Sox first-round pick. He was drafted third overall. He was selected out of Cal back in 2019. Two balls, one strike, and here comes the 2-1 pitch. Vaughn takes it off the plate. Checked his swing in time. They asked at first to be sure. He didn't go. One pitch. Swing, and this one's hit sharply on the ground toward the middle. McLean bobbles, gathers, throws, got him.
1: Boy, what a recovery. What a recovery by Matt McLean. That ball kicked off his glove a good 3-4 feet away from him, but his momentum carried him right to it, and it pays to have a strong arm.
0: And McLean put everything he had behind it. It was in time to get Vaughn.
1: You notice he didn't have a whole lot of panic there.
0: None.
1: There are a lot of players that just go into rapid motion when they bobble the ball like that. McLean just calmly got it and threw a bullet to first.
0: Good news was it was hit so sharply, gave him just a little bit extra time after the bobble. Christian Yelich now. Base is empty, two outs. Yelich takes a fastball strike on the inside corner, nothing and one. Looked like it might have bounced up and hit him in the face. I don't know if it hit him in the face, but it hit him somewhere after it hit his glove. But he didn't let that bother him one bit. 0-1 on Yelich. Breaking ball beauty in there for a called strike. Yelich down 0-2.
1: That was a serious bender right there.
0: Singer struck out. Yelich his first time up, then ground outs to second and first followed. Nobody on. Two outs. 0-2 on Yelich. Scoreless. Eighth inning. And Sandball comes set. Here's his 0-2 pitch to Yelich. Strike three called. Got him looking right over the outside corner. Fastball paralyzed him. We are still scoreless. Reds and Brewers and a good old good one here at Great American Ballpark tonight. Nothing, nothing to the bottom of the eighth inning on the Reds Radio Network.
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1: Right-hander Abner Uribe out of the Brewer bullpen. This will be his 30th appearance, 4-2. With a 3.62 ERA, 21 hits in his 27 and a third innings. He has allowed 11 runs, so Uribe, who was closing for this club last year in the playoffs, he's been a little bit hittable.
0: Well, it'll be Spencer Steer, the first to face him. A couple changes for the Brewers defensively. Strike called at the knees. Joey Ortiz will move over to third base. Cooper Pratt enters the game now at short. 0-1 on.

0: On Steer, nothing, bottom of the eighth inning. Uribe fires, Steer swings and misses a slider. He's down to the count 0-2. If you're listening tonight on a car truck radio, remember to buckle up. There's the Ohio Department of Public Safety. Owen 2 on Steer. Uribe's 0-2 pitch. Swing and a bouncing ball toward third. Waiting back on it, Ortiz. Now he comes in to get it. Throws in time to get Steer. He had to wait back for the big hop. Once he got it, he came in to get it. Steer is the first out of the eighth. Let's pause for station identification on the Reds Radio Network.
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0: Eugenio Suarez, the batter. Nobody on. One out. The pitch. Swing and a miss. Didn't want to, but he chased the slider down and away. About halfway through, he slammed on the brakes. Too late at that point. Owen 1 on Suarez, the 0-1 pitch, swung on, lifted in the air, center field. Here comes Mitchell. He's got it. Two down. That great taste of the ballpark at home with JTM's Philly kits and Fat Tire beer, cheese, and pretzels. 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Let's create great dishes together. Just in case, Welby Marte pops one here. Tony Santillan is throwing alongside TJ Antone to be ready if needed in the ninth. The Reds only have one hit. It was a Tyler Stevenson single. Brewers only have two. The pitch. Marte takes down low on the out on the inside corner. 1-0 on Noelvi Marte. We're in the bottom of the eighth inning with two outs, and there's still a little light in the sky. That's how swiftly this one's moved along. But we're scoreless. Uribe's 1-0. Marte pounds it into the ground. Foul. Third base side. The count is even. One ball, one strike. Boy, you can't help but wonder. In the Reds' sixth, just like in the Brewers' second inning, when Garrett Mitchell on a 3-1 pitch swung at ball four, what would have been in the Reds' sixth inning had Marte not offered it a pitch that looked to be out of the zone and would have been ball four? He eventually struck out. He takes a strike here, and it's 1-2. Stevenson singled right behind him. In a game like this, it can come down to one pitch. It could completely change the complexion of a game. One ball, two strikes, the right-hander Uribe from the belt to the plate. Here he comes. 1-2 pitch. In the dirt outside, evens the count at two balls and two strikes. Uribe ready at the belt. The 2-2. Swing and a miss. Struck him out on a breaking ball in the dirt outside of the opposite batter's box, and the inning is over. Still only one hit for the Reds through eight. Scoreless to the ninth. Reds and Brewers on the Reds Radio Network.
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5: TJ Antone is our Reds Wilbur's Mustard pitching change. Wilbur's Mustard, let's put some mustard on it. Antone coming out of the bullpen. This will be his 19th appearance, 1-0 with a 2.75 ERA, 13 hits in his 19 and two-thirds innings. He's getting the heart of the order, too.
6: Jackson Churio to lead it off. Churio 0 for 3, couple of strikeouts, first pitch, breaking ball, cut on and missed. And started on the outside corner, dove right off the edge, and Churio went with it, 0-1. Antone's 0-1 pitch. Tried the outside corner again, but missed this time off the edge with that breaking ball. One ball, one strike. Antone comes set. Stevenson sets away, and the pitch is low on the outside corner with a cutter. 2-1. Make sure you stay tuned. It'll have the Toyota Tundra star of the game once we're done. 2-1 pitch, Antone to Churio again. Sweeps one off the outside edge, and Churio this time lays off, 3-1. He went after the first one, hasn't gone after another one out there. And Antone is being incredibly careful with Churio. Now Stevenson sets in, 3-1 pitch. Churio grounds it foul, third base side. Churio has been one of the best hitters in the month of June. He's been the Brewers' best hitter this month. Brewers with two hits, a double by Bryce Terang right by Sal Stewart, and an infield hit from Garrett Mitchell in the seventh. And strike three called, frozen with a breaking ball.
5: Well, after Churio swung at the first breaking ball, he decided he was not going to swing at anything with spin from that point on. And a great pitch from Antone starts it off the plate, brings it right back to the heart of the plate.
6: One down here in the ninth inning, and now Bryce Terang. Terang 1-for-3, a strikeout, a double, and a fly out to center. First pitch, Terang takes low, ball one. Trevor McGill throwing in the Brewer bullpen now. Antone comes set. Here's the 1-0 pitch to Terang. Swinging a line drive, base hit, left center field. Over to cut it off is Blade, gets to it quickly and gets it back in just as swiftly, holding Terang to a one-out base hit, his second hit tonight. So Terang kind of picking up where he left off a year ago.
5: Now, we talked about this earlier, Tommy. It is very apropos at the moment. The Brewers like to steal. Terang can run.
6: Guys left in there right now. He leads their group in steals. First pitch is a slider down and away, 1-0. David Hamilton was the lineup's leader with 16 stolen bases, but he's out of the game now. Terang has 12. He's been caught twice. Not going. 1-0 pitch, cut on and missed. One ball, one strike on William Contreras, who is 0-for-2 with a walk. A fly to right and a line out to left. One ball, one strike on Contreras. Antone set. Boy, he'd love a ground ball, wouldn't he? From the belt, the 1-1. And instead, it's a fly ball. Right center field, overdone in a hurry, and he will run it down on the edge of the track in front of the 370 sign.
5: That was a great running catch by Dunn. You talk about covering some ground now. He was actually on the right field side of the 370 sign when he caught the ball. That's a long way to go.
6: Nice play by Dunn. That's going to be it for Antone. Terry Francona will make his way to the mound. Runner at first, two outs. Pitching change made in the ninth. Presented by Wilbur's Mustard. Wilbur's

0: cooked mustard. Let's put some mustard on it as we tell you about the new pitcher when we come back. Still scoreless, Reds and Brewers on the Reds Radio Network.
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4: Sander Burke comes out of the Reds bullpen with a runner at first base in Bryce Terang. Burke coming on for the 38th time. 2-3 with an even 3 ERA. 29 hits in his 36 innings. He has walked 23 batters. And he'll get the left-handed hitting Jake Bowers.
5: Bowers walked in the second. He has popped a short, struck out looking since. Brock Burke is the fourth pitcher of the night for the Reds. Burke sets. And here he comes with the first pitch to Bowers. Instead, he'll pick on the runner at first and chase Bryce Terang back to the bat.
4: Well, once the Brewers used Andrew Vaughn in the number nine spot back in the eighth inning, you had a pretty good idea that this would be the matchup you would get here in this inning.
5: Pitch to Bowers. Down low, Stevenson took a moment to find it, got it quickly, and looks the runner back to first. Left on left. So here you go. Burke trying to make it count. The pause, the belt. Burke with the 1-0. Fastball strike on the outside corner. The count is even, one ball, one strike. The 1-1. Up and in. Two balls. The strike now on Bowers. Terang at first. Two outs. Two balls. One strike. Left-hander against left-hander. Here's Burke. Up and in. Started to go. Bowers didn't offer at it. And now it's 3-1.
4: Well, it will not be Garrett Mitchell, who is the batter due next as a left-handed hitter. It will be Gary Sanchez, a right-handed hitter, who is the backup catcher for these Brewers.
5: 3-1. Fastball in there for a called strike.
4: And you got to think from Terry Francona's perspective, this is the matchup that you want.
5: Right.
4: You surely don't want to walk Bowers. You got to make him swing the bat.
5: You've got the runner at first, Terang, running on this 3-2 pitch. Here it is, and strike three called, got him looking, and now Bowers wants to challenge.
6: The pitch is called a strike. The batter's challenging.
5: Stevenson was tapping his helmet if it was a ball. Bowers tapping his with it called a strike. I think it's going to be a strike. We turn our attention to the board. If they get it going. And now we'll just get the word from Tyler Jones. Here it is. It is strike three called. And that's 11.

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9: Bottom of the ninth. It's zero. Wow. The closer for the Brewers, Trevor McGill, is into the ball game. This will be his 29th appearance. 1-2 with a 4 ERA. 27 innings, 21 hits. He's allowed 13 runs, but he has struck out 37.
0: The lone base runner of the night for the Reds is leading off this ninth inning. Tyler Stevenson at the plate. McGill comes set. First pitch on the way. And it's low on the outside corner. Ball one. Brewers want a challenge.
10: The pitch is called a ball. The catcher is challenging.
0: Let's see. It was close to the bottom of the zone. Very close. It's a ball.
10: The pitch is a ball. Milwaukee has out of challenges.
0: Barely. I mean barely. Barely. Can't get any less. You can't even see the pixel between the top of the ball and the bottom of the zone. I've never seen one that close in my life. 1-0. Strike one. Now, granted, it's less than a year of my life that we've been doing this, but still, 1-1 on Tyler Stevenson.
9: So you're saying the paper would not have fit between the ball and the strike zone?
0: No, you could not have fit the paper. Certainly not a credit card. The 1-1. Low. Two balls and a strike. Maybe that little onion skin paper they put in those invitations, the fancy paper. 2-1 on Stevenson. Nothing, bottom of the ninth inning. McGill with that close set, hands held high, 2-1. Stevenson swings, pops it into the seats foul, first base side, 2-2. This copyrighted broadcast is presented by authority of the Cincinnati Reds and may not be reproduced or retransmitted in any form. And the accounts and descriptions of this game may not be disseminated without the express written consent of the Reds. This copyright reminder is provided by Densmore, the official legal counsel of the Reds. Two balls, two strikes on Tyler Stevenson. Leading off the bottom of the ninth inning, no score. McGill sets, and here's the right-hander's 2-2. Swing and a line drive toward the gap in left center. But boy, Jackson Churio had him played absolutely perfectly. He was standing right in his tracks to make the catch. Stevenson hit it well, and he hit it in a good spot. Unfortunately, the Brewers had Churio right there. One down in the ninth, and now Matt McClain. Churio still

0: One strike on McLean. Nobody on, one man out. McGill comes set. The pitch. Swung on, popped up, foul. Back behind home to the left. And into the seats.
1: Of course, there is a difference between the bottom of the kneecaps with Matt McLean and the bottom of the kneecaps with Tyler Stevens.
0: That's very true. It is a pretty big difference. One ball, two strikes on McLean. McGill back to the plate, the 1-2. Swing and a foul tip. Contreras holds on to strike three. There are two outs here in the ninth. If it gets to the 10th, Jake Bowers will be the ghost runner for the Brewers, and they will have Garrett Mitchell due to bat. Mitchell was not on deck. They had a pinch hitter on deck, but it will probably be Mitchell now. Blake Dunn trying to end it right here. He's at the plate with nobody on and two out. Right-hander against right-hander. The pitch to Dunn. Shows bunt. Pulls the bat back. It's a strike. Dunn says, take a look.
2: The pitcher's called a strike. The batter is challenging.
0: Dunn thought it was outside. I thought it was outside.
1: I thought it looked pretty good.
0: The board shows it was outside.
2: The pitch is a ball. Cincinnati has two remaining.
1: Good challenge.
0: 1-0 on Blake Dunn. Inch plus off the outside corner.
1: Reds have been really good in the challenge department.
0: They still have both. 1-0. Dunn checks his swing. Didn't go on the breaking ball. Down and away. And it's 2-0 on Dunn. He'd love to get this guy aboard, because with his speed, he could be in scoring position in a hurry. McGill, home of the 2-0. Dunn swings, whacks one to right. On the run, the right fielder lunging for it, and Frelick makes the catch, racing toward the line. Inning over. Frelick hauls in the liner the other way by Dunn, and we are tied through nine. On to the 10th. Still scoreless on the Reds Radio Network.
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1: Tony Santillan is on for the 10th inning. We are tied at nothing. Nothing for the Reds, nothing for the Brewers. And Santillan will take over with a runner standing at second base. That runner is Jake Bowers. Scoreless baseball. Only four hits total here tonight. Left-handed hitting Garrett Mitchell takes a fastball up and away. It's a one ball, no strike count. Santillan has been unscored upon in his last seven appearances, dating back to early part of June. And the 1-0 pitch coming. He'll check second first and then deliver.

0: Fastball off the outside corner, 2-0. You've got the bottom of the Brewer order coming to the plate. It'll be Mitchell, Frelick, and then the shortstop, or actually now the third baseman, Ortiz. 2-0 pitch. Fastball foul to the left side, out of play. Santillan had a difficult time towards the end of May and the first part of this month, the first couple of days. Made a mechanical adjustment, and he has done awfully well as of late. 2-1 pitch coming. Fastball strike over the inside corner. Two balls and two strikes. Bowers with decent speed at second base. McClain playing right behind him there. Backdoor breaking ball. That's going to miss off the outside edge, and the count will run full. Three balls and two strikes to Garrett Mitchell, who has one of the game's four total hits here tonight. Santillan, big deep breath. Here he comes with a 3-2, and it's pop foul back behind home plate. 95 mile an hour heater right at the top of the strike zone. Hits have been few and far between here tonight. Runs have been nada. Another 3-2 from Santillan. Popped up again, foul to the left side, out of play. And again, that high riding heater at the top of the zone to the left-handed hitting Garrett Mitchell. Former Red Joel Kuhnel is warming in the Brewer bullpen. No doubt to pitch the bottom of this inning. 3-2 pitch from Santillan. Breaking ball is off the inside corner. That is ball four. And that'll put runners at first and second base for Sal Frelick. And knowing the Brewers the way that we do, Frelick more than likely is bunting here. And that will draw a meeting of the entire infield, catcher, and pitcher.
1: If that's the case, make sure you get an out.
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0: Santillan, Frelick, first and second, nobody out. Reds crashing on the corners. The pitch, it is a bunt. It is right out in front of home plate. Santillan will go to first. He will get that out. And there is one down, but the Brewers now with runners at second and third. A successful sacrifice bunt by Frelick, and he handles the bat very well. One to three on the bunt put out. One to four, excuse me. Now here's Joey Ortiz. Pitch from Santillan. Swing and a miss. He threw that right by him. Fastball over the outside part of the plate. And Ortiz was nowhere near it.
1: Now is where you need the strikeout in the worst way.
0: Santillan to the plate. And it is a fly ball into right field. It is moving Marte back. That will score the run from third. On to third is the base runner Mitchell. And it is now a 1-0 Brewer lead. The first run of the ball game plated by Ortiz with a sacrifice fly into right field. Here's the youngster, Cooper Pratt. Came into the ball game, replacing Ortiz at shortstop. Ortiz moved to third. And now Stevenson out to the mound with a discussion with Santillan. Cooper Pratt, the youngster, made his major league debut last Tuesday.

0: Nick Tall, right-handed hitter. And he will bat with two down here in the inning. And now Santillan and Pratt not seeing eye to eye as home plate umpire Tyler Jones corrects that situation. And now Santillan will go to work. Runner at third is Mitchell. Here's Santillan. And that's going to go back behind Stevenson, and the run will score, and it's 2-0 Brewers. It was a breaking ball in the dirt. It was over in the left-handed hitter's batter's box. Stevenson tried to get to it. He tried to backhand it. He could not. And Garrett Mitchell, with outstanding speed, was off to the races at third base, and the Brewers have scored two here in the top of the 10th inning. That's unfortunate. One ball, no strike count. Fastball lifted high into the air into right field. Marte will have it, and the inning is over, but the Brewers have taken a 2-0 lead as we head to the bottom of 10 here on the Reds Radio Network.
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0: Right-hander Joel Kuhnel. That name sounds familiar. It's because it is. He is a former Red. Kuhnel coming on for the 26th time this year. He started the season with the Athletics, released there. Picked up by the Brewers. He has a 6.23 ERA in five ball games for the Brewers. And the Reds will have a runner at second base. That is their ghost runner in Blake Dunn. Top of the order for the Reds. They have to have two to stay in it. 2-0 Brewers. Kuhnel to Blade. Swing and a miss. Fastball over the inside corner at 97, and Blade was a bit tardy. JJ has struck out all three times here tonight. No ball, one strike count. Kuhnel to the plate. Off the outside corner. One ball, one strike count. Kuhnel eyeballing Contreras. Right-hander to the dish. Backdoor breaking ball. That's going to be a bit down, and it's a two-ball, one-strike count here to J.J. Blade. The Brewers did not have a hit in the top of this inning and plated two runs. The pitch. Ground ball right side. It is to Terang at second. He will throw to first in time. One down. On to third is Dunn. But at this point in the ball game, the Dunn run doesn't matter because you're trailing by two. Here's Sal Stewart.
4: It turns into a situation where everybody's kind of trying to tie it.

0: with one swing of the bat.
1: That's the worst case scenario. You just want to try to be a base runner. Try to get a hit. See if you can apply some pressure. That's what the Brewers do.
0: Sal has a huge hole in left center if he can pull one out that way toward the Reds' bullpen.
1: The pitch. Breaking ball. Strike one over the heart of the plate from Kunal.
0: So that gap is closed off a little bit now with Churio moving that way.
1: No ball, one strike count. The pitch. Sinker into the dirt. One ball, one strike count. Stewart 0 for 3 on the night. Came into the ball game hitting in 6 of his last 7 games with 11 RBIs. Pitch. Ground ball headed to third. Ortiz has it. Quick throw to first. Two down. The run will score. It's now a 2-1 ball game. But that will make Dane Myers a batter with two down and nobody aboard.
0: And that's exactly why you made mention of that second run that scored for the Brewers and how valuable that run was.
1: Killer. And it came on a wild pitch. Myers sets ready. Kunal to the plate. Breaking ball. Swing and a miss. No ball. One strike count. Kunal a bit of a closed off stance now. The pitch to the plate. Line drive off the glove of Kunal. Myers hurrying the throw. He's going to be safe. Kunal got to the ball quickly. He turned and threw a rocket at Jake Bowers at first. Bowers was in self-preservation mode. He was just trying not to get hit in the mouth. But Myers is aboard, and that's going to be a base hit. And that will draw a bit of attention from the Brewer dugout.
0: I think they're making sure that Kunal didn't hurt himself when he scrambled after that ball. It hit him in the glove. So it certainly looked like Chris Hook brought the trainer with him.
1: I think as much as anything, this is not about checking Kunal. It's just giving Kunal a chance to get that heart rate back down so he can relax a little bit and go after the hitter. And that hitter will be Spencer Steer. You have heard us talk about this time and time again over the first half of this month. The hits have been few and far between, but when they have come off the bat of Spencer Steer, they have left the ballpark. And they have been at huge moments, and no better time than the present. Myers at first. Kunal to the plate. Ground ball left side. Ortiz has it. Throws across the diamond. And they will get Steer, and that will be the end of the ball game. The Reds will drop the opener here in this series, 2-1. All the runs came here in the 10th inning. Two in the top by the Brewers without a hit. The Reds get a hit in the bottom of the inning, but only plate one. 2-1 ball game. We'll be right back to you here in a moment on the Reds Radio Network.
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8: 2-1, Brewers over the Reds tonight at Great American Ballpark. Here's your totals for the Brewers. Two runs, three hits, no errors. They left five for the Reds. One run on two hits with no errors and two left on base. Winning pitcher in this game is Trevor McGill, now 2-2. Losing pitchers Tony Santiani falls to 1-4, and Joel Kuma gets his fifth save of the year. 2 hours, 28 minutes to play this game that took 10 innings to decide. It was played in front of 17,971. Series continues tomorrow as the Reds look to even things up behind lefty Nick Lodolo. Lodolo's 2-2 with a 6.12 ERA. Brandon Sproat starts from Milwaukee. The right-hander's 1-4 with a 5.94. First pitch is set for 7:10. Airtime 6:40 across the Reds radio network. That's all we have for you for tonight. Stick around. Yid's got plenty more coming up on the Reds postgame show next. That's all for the Cowboy. Jeff Brantley, our producer engineer, Dave UDR, Bruce Dreyer, studio producer, Drew Wester, Heidi back in our network headquarters. This is Tommy Thrall saying goodnight from Great American Ballpark, and we will talk to you again tomorrow right here on the Reds radio network.
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6: And we're back at Great American Ballpark, where Joey Ortiz hit a sac fly in the top of the ninth off Tony Santillan to break a scoreless tie. That was followed by another run scoring on a Santillan wild pitch, and the Milwaukee Brewers beat the Reds in game one of this three-game series here at Great American Ballpark. Final score 2-1. And this is the Cincinnati Children's Postgame Show. I'm Dave Armbruster. The story of this game was the performance of both starters. The Reds' Brady Singer pitched seven innings of two-hit shutout baseball. The Brewers' Brandon Woodruff, six shutout innings with 10 strikeouts. The Reds' only hit in this game was a Tyler Stevenson single with one out in the sixth inning. The Reds' run came in the bottom of the 10th when Blake Dunn scored on a ground out by Sal Stewart. Coming up, we will check scores from around Major League Baseball, highlights, of course, from this game. But up first, we'll check back in with Tommy and the Cowboy. 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
6: Reds fall to the Brewers tonight here at Great American Ballpark, 2-1 the final score. You're listening to the Cincinnati Children's post-game show. I'm Dave Armbruster. Let me correct one thing. I said the Reds had one hit in this game. That is incorrect. Dane Myers had a single in the 10th inning, so they end it with two hits. Let's get some final thoughts on this game from Tommy Thrall and Jeff Brantley.
11: Thanks, Ed. A tough one tonight, Cowboy, especially when you look at how good the Reds pitching was. It started with Brady Singer, who was brilliant. The bullpen did a fine job, too. What proves to be the winning run scores on a wild pitch. And unfortunately, it goes 10. The Reds lose 2-1 with dueling shutouts through nine innings. But as much as we say that about the Reds, the Brewers can say the exact same thing, starting with Brandon Woodruff.
12: Yeah, I think when you look at how well

0: both starting pitchers pitch here tonight, you had a pretty good idea that this was going to be a nail-biter heading towards the final few innings, and it was. Nobody scored through the first nine innings of this ball game. Both bullpens threw the ball awfully well. But I'll say this, when you're playing good ball clubs, the upper echelon of ball clubs, the smallest mistakes are what cost you the ball game. And when you're pitching late into the ball game, if you walk the leadoff batter with a runner already at second base, that puts you in a tough spot, because you had to know that the batter that was on deck in Sal Frelick, he handles the bat better than anybody else on that Brewer club. He's going to put down the bunt. He's going to give himself up. You put runners at second and third, then you're in trouble. But you think to yourself, okay, only one run will score here, and then you've got a chance in the bottom of your inning to get back and tie the ball game up or possibly win it. But the wild pitch, that kind of sealed that fate.
1: Just a tough, tough way to lose the series opener against the team that the Reds have had so much trouble beating in the past.
0: Well, I love the way that the Reds came out in this ball game and how hard that they played, making plays. I mean, there were a lot of balls that were hit that very well could have been hit. They were caught. They were line drives. But the Brewers did the same thing. But I'll go back to this. When you're playing awfully good teams, the top of the division teams, you have to execute the small details.
1: Reds come up short tonight. Final score, 2-1. Yid, back to you.
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2: Reds falling 10 innings to the Milwaukee Brewers tonight, 2-1 the final score. You're listening to the Cincinnati Children's Postgame Show. I'm Dave Armbruster. 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We start in American League Cities, where the Tigers beat the Yankees tonight 5-3. Spencer Torkelson broke a 1-1 tie in the third.
6: For his college, Garrett Cole was at UCLA, and this ball ends up in center field. That's a base knock. Kerry Carpenter on his way home. First and third, 2-1 Tigers.
2: And that's the call on Tigers Radio. It was the Royals over the Rays tonight, 2-1 the final score from St. Petersburg. Top of the seventh, the Astros and Blue Jays are tied at 2. They are in the bottom of the eighth inning now in Minnesota, where the Dodgers have a 2-1 lead over the Twins. Shohei Ohtani, home run number 17, leading off the ball game for L.A., and then Freddie Freeman broke a 1-1 tie when he homered in the sixth inning. Top of the seventh, tie score the Guardians and White Sox on the south side of Chicago, and the Orioles lead the Angels 1-0 that game in the first inning. When we return, scores from National League cities. 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
9: Thanks to the Cincinnati Children's Postgame Show. I'm Dave Armbruster. Brewers over the Reds tonight. In 10 innings, 2-1 the final score. Continuing with scores now from National League cities, it was the Rangers over the Marlins 4-3. The Alejandro Osuna gave Texas the lead in the 8th inning.
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11: This one lined out to right field, base hit. Here comes Nimmo. He scores a go-ahead run. They throw the stop sign up at third. RBI double by Osuna. And the Rangers back in front. It's 3-2.
9: And that's the call on Rangers TV. The Nationals are beating the Phillies 2-0. That game in the bottom of the sixth in Washington. Luis Garcia got Washington's second run on the board in the second inning.
12: The 2-2. Swing a fly ball, well hit to right. This is over Marsh's head. It may go, and it's gone! About 8 rows deep into the seats over the big wall in right field. Garcia got a changeup he could do something with, and he crushed it. And the Nationals lead it 2-0. Homer number 11 for Garcia. An impressive line drive shot over the big right field wall.
9: And that's the call on Nationals radio. The Cardinals lead the D-backs 3-2. That game in the top of the eighth inning now from St. Louis. Top of the sixth, the Red Sox won the Rockies nothing. Still to come in about 15 minutes or so. It's the Braves and Padres getting together in San Diego. And the Cubs and Mets, that game was rained out in New York. They will play a doubleheader on Wednesday. When we return, highlights from tonight's Reds loss to the Brewers. They fall 2-1 in 10 innings, and you're listening to the Cincinnati Children's Postgame Show on the Reds Radio Network.
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0: Well, it looks like everybody is having fun. Girls, boys, dogs, whatever, when it comes to World Cup. I love the USA jerseys. The way that the red and white lines are wavy, it looks like a flag in motion. It's fabulous. Right now, we are 2-0, undefeated. Next USA game is going to be coming up on the 25th against Turkey.
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0: Cars and Bye Bye Love. Want to take a guess at the number one food for summertime now that we're in the thick of summer? It is indeed ice cream, but I bet you wouldn't guess number two. Number two threw me. It's lobster.
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0: 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Maybe some red wine and NyQuil? Yeah, I've got my hand. I've got my hand up. It's okay, you don't have to be embarrassed. I'm right there with you. But nowadays, we try to figure out a natural way to fall asleep, and we can't always depend on warm milk, so tart cherries is the way to go. They are among the richest food sources of melatonin, the same sleep-inducing hormone that is produced by the brain. One cup of tart cherry juice, or about 1/8 of a cup of dried tart cherries, will put you right out. 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
6: Your Skynet overnight forecast calls for partly cloudy skies with a low of 55 degrees. For Tuesday, it'll be sunny, a high of 76. Winds will be out of the northwest at about 6 miles per hour. Tuesday night, clear skies will get down to 56 for Wednesday. Mostly sunny and 79, calm winds. Thursday, showers likely, possibly a thunderstorm. We warm up to 80 degrees with partly sunny skies. For Skynet weather, I'm Max Crenshaw. 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

0: Baby, come back. 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

0: I got a question for you. Not if you speak German, no. But yes, 99 Red Balloons, Nina, and there was, of course, German in there. I want to know how you feel about people walking around naked in the gym locker rooms. Does it make you uncomfortable at all? It just takes me back to the day when we used to go to the YMCA with my grandma to go swimming. And the height that I was when I was like 5 years old, really just my eyes really locked with the parts of people I shouldn't have been looking at, is what I felt. And so for me, I'd prefer if just nobody was ever naked, ever.
1: 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On WBBI.
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6: Your Skynet forecast for today will have sunshine, a high of 77 degrees, winds will be out of the north at about 6 miles per hour. Tonight mostly clear with a low down to 56. For Wednesday, sunshine warming to a high near 80. Thursday,

0: showers, possibly a thunderstorm in the morning. We'll have a high of 81 and partly sunny skies. For Skynet Weather, I'm Bert Richardson. Classic Hits 96.7.
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0: September, Earth, Wind, and Fire for your Monday night. I'm Hill Bailey. Thank you so much for hanging out with me.
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0: to Pow with Heart and Soul. You following the FIFA World Cup? Did you know that the fastest goal scored between Turkey and South Korea, the Turkey player, he did it within 11 seconds after kickoff. So there's some records being set this time during the FIFA World Cup. How fun is that? We've got great music coming right up for you. So you just stay right there.
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7: Your Skynet forecast for today will have sunshine, a high of 77 degrees, winds will be out of the north at about 6 miles per hour. Tonight mostly clear with a low down to 56. For Wednesday, sunshine warming to a high near 80. Thursday, showers, possibly a thunderstorm in the morning. We'll have a high of 81 and partly sunny skies. For Skynet weather, I'm Britt Richardson. Classic Hits 96.7.
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0: The police, it's Katie Clark hanging out with you the first week of summer. 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

0: Take Me Home Tonight from Eddie Money. So there was a question that went out to people, are you happy? And the biggest yeses came from people in their 70s. So more people are happy in their 70s. You would think it would be in your 20s when your back doesn't hurt every single day. How'd you pull out your back? I woke up. It's Katie Clark hanging. Great music next.
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3: 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It appears by its own numbers, the U.S. government seems insolvent. 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

0: Todd Rundgren's. 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You know, a lot of people, they say, are going to be doing a lot of barbecuing this year. 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And of course, celebrating 250th birthday of America.
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0: Stevie Nicks, Edge of 17. Always love to hear about how songs came about. So Stevie Nicks was hanging out with Tom Petty and his wife. So apparently Tom Petty's wife, Jane, had a very thick Southern accent and Stevie Nicks misheard her. So Jane said, since the age of 17, and Stevie Nicks heard Edge of 17 and said, you know what, I'm going to write a song with that. And she did, of course, huge hit for Stevie Nicks. And that's where it all came around. We've got great music for you, so stand by.
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7: Your Skynet forecast for today, we'll have sunshine, a high of 77 degrees, winds will be out of the north at about 6 miles per hour. Tonight, mostly clear with a low down to 56. For Wednesday, sunshine, warming to a high near 80. Thursday, showers, possibly a thunderstorm in the morning. We'll have a high of 81 and partly sunny skies. For Skynet weather, I'm Bert Richardson. Classic Hits, 96.7.
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0: Aerosmith's Sweet Emotion. So Steven Tyler has a pretty bad vocal injury and not able to do any touring. But not too long ago, he did an all-star jam. He got up on stage and he did some singing. So he's doing some, which is good to see. We've got great music right here.
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0: The Cure's Friday I'm in Love. The Cure's been around a long time. I've been a fan for so many years. I love The Cure. Well, they're talking about putting out new music. They said that they don't have a date yet, but they've got an entire album recorded and ready to go. I don't know what the delay is. They need to get on it. They need to give us another album. I look forward to that sometime, hopefully in 2026. They're not giving us any dates, so we just have to sit around and wait, I guess. It's Katie Clark hanging out with you. Just hang on. We've got great music coming up.
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0: Eagles. Take it to the limit. Katie Clark hanging out with you. So are you watching the FIFA World Cup? And let me ask you this. Are you watching the FIFA World Cup at work? A lot of businesses have TVs. You know, not a surprise there. And of course, put it on because it's so interesting to watch. They say, though, there's going to be a lot of lost productivity because of these games, to the tune of $4.5 billion being lost because people are too busy watching the game. Well, yeah. When are we going to see this again? This much hype. So many games and so many teams. It's just so much fun.
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Katie Clark hanging out with you. We've got great music right here. Hey, Blondie. Yeah, that's how the name came around. Debbie Harry would hear that walking down the street and decided to name the band Blondie.

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0: One thing leads to another from The Fix. Are you at work and you have to call your IT person over because your computer isn't working right? There is apparently 22 minutes a day on average that people have computer issues. Now, let's not even factor in how much social media time people do at work. I think that's going to add up to a little bit more time of not so much production at work, but we're not going to talk about that. Got great music next.
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4: Your Skynet forecast for today will have sunshine, a high of 77 degrees, winds will be out of the north at about 6 miles per hour. Tonight mostly clear with a low down to 56. For Wednesday, sunshine warming to a high near 80. Thursday, showers, possibly a thunderstorm in the morning. We'll have a high of 81 and partly sunny skies. For Skynet weather, I'm Bert Richardson. Classic Hits 96.7.
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0: Pat Benatar, Love is a Battlefield. It's Katie Clark, and we've got great music for your first week of summer. Yes, it's here.
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0: Summer of 69 from Bryan Adams. So it's hard to believe that Bryan Adams has already put out 16 albums. He put out a 16th album not too long ago. Good for him. My goodness. Such great music from that guy. Well, we've got great music for you coming right up. So appreciate you hanging out. We'll be right back.
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0: The car is my best friend's girl. 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Well, that's a really good thing. They said if you're stressed out and you journal and even take that piece of paper and rip it up or burn it, whatever you do with it, that it can help that stress. So I'm going to start journaling when things get stressful. 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It's going to feel so much better.
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1: Oh. Ready for the world. Oh, Sheila. So you're following the FIFA World Cup. So much fun. And we're talking billions and billions of people that are watching. Well, and it wasn't the case in 1930, Romania versus Peru. That game only had 300 people watching. And that is the smallest crowd they've had since that point. These days, we're talking way more, millions, even billions of people watching FIFA World Cup. So much FIFA fever going on as well throughout the entire world. We've got so much great music for you on the way.
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7: Your Skynet forecast for today: we'll have sunshine, a high of 77 degrees. Winds will be out of the north at about 6 miles per hour. Tonight, mostly clear with a low down to 56. For Wednesday, sunshine, warming to a high near 80. Thursday, showers, possibly a thunderstorm in the morning. We'll have a high of 81 and partly sunny skies. For Skynet weather, I'm Bert Richardson. Classic Hits, 96.7.
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0: Katie Clark, and we are doing our best to rock you. It's Queen, and we've got great music right here. Appreciate you hanging out.
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0: Billy Idol's Cradle of Love. If anyone deserves to be in the Rock and Roll Hall of Fame, it's Billy Idol. My goodness, that guy has done so much for music, and he's going to be inducted later this year. And just not too long ago, he just received a Lifetime Achievement Award at the 52nd Annual American Music Awards. He definitely deserves it. He's had so much great music. So fun to watch that documentary about him, Billy Idol Should Be Dead. It's a crazy name, but you see what he went through, and he's had a very interesting life.
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2: 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The U.S. Treasury quietly released its official financial report for 2025. It appears by its own numbers, the U.S. government seems insolvent. It's reported that the Treasury shows about $6 trillion in assets and over $47 trillion in liabilities. Add it all up, and it looks like the U.S. owes more than $130 trillion it doesn't have. 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

0: ABBA's Take a Chance on Me. So if you're planning to fly this summer, you might want to sit in your assigned seat, because airlines are saying, look, you can't just sit wherever you want if you have an assigned seat. And sometimes you're kicking people off the plane. So if you want a great vacation, word to the wise, go to the seat that it says on your ticket. You don't want to be kicked off that flight. We got great music coming right up for you.
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0: Daryl Hall and John Oates, Private Eyes. 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

0: Quarter Flash, Harden My Heart. Here we are, the very first week of summer. Oh, it just feels so good, doesn't it? Makes me just want to barbecue.
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0: Corey Hart, sunglasses at night. I can admit when I'm wrong. I guess I was wrong about this. To me, bacon is the number one pork product, but apparently it's not for everyone else. Apparently bacon is number three. I don't get it. I'm a number one bacon fan, but they say that the number two most popular one is sausage, and then, of course, number one is ham. But for me, it'll always be bacon first.
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0: Monday morning from Fleetwood Mac. So you're watching the FIFA World Cup. Did you know that since 1930, only 8 countries have ever won the World Cup? Brazil, Germany, Italy, Argentina, Uruguay, France, England, and Spain. Here's what I've got to say. Go Team USA. They're playing on Thursday. It's Katie Clark hanging out with you. We've got great music on the way.
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7: Let's start the show.

Oh, it is National Pink Day today. Good morning to you. That is Aerosmith's version of pink. Dating back to the 14th century, to pink is a verb. It means to decorate with a perforated or punched pattern. It would have been curious to find pink used in fabric or decor during the Middle Ages. Occasionally, it was seen in women's fashion and religious art. However, in the 13th and 14th centuries, artists sometimes portrayed the Christ child dressed in pink, the color associated with the body of Christ. That's pink. Artists primarily used pink for flesh color of faces, hands during the Renaissance, but during the Rococo period, 1720 to 1777, the color pink was the golden age. Pastel colors became very fashionable in all the courts of Europe during this time. Madame de Pompadour, the mistress of King Louis of France, was known for wearing color pink, often combined with light blue. At one point, Ms. Pompadour had a particular tint of pink explicitly made for her. So there you go. Pink. It is also National Detroit Style Pizza Day. If you've never had one of those pizzas, they're so good. June 23rd and National Detroit Style Pizza Day. They celebrate the birthplace of the American automobile in Motown. This delicious food holiday recognizes the square-cut pizza style first served at Buddy's Pizza in 1946 in the city that also gave the Mustang and the first paved road. The Detroit-style pizza is arguably Detroit's greatest contribution. Could be. Mm-hmm. Well, what makes it Detroit-style? It starts with a crust, deep and thick in composition and yet light and airy in taste. The steel square pans borrowed from the auto industry give it the unique shape and one-of-a-kind flavor. The square pans were also unique in that they were made from the thick steel that more closely resembled the cast iron skillet. Besides offering a different shape, the thick steel pans also created a different kind of flavor, and it is so good. If you've never had one, get up there and do it. So delicious. It is going to be a great day today. It is Tuesday, June 23rd, as we count down our days in June. I cannot believe 7 more days and that's it. Oh, 54 degrees today. Hey, Sandy Hallett is coming in talking about a family fun day. It's going to be a fun day today as we give away different prizes. Don't forget to get registered for the 96 Days of Summer contest, the Cruising on the Bay, Lake Erie. Yeah, up in Sandusky. It's going to be a good time. Go to WBVI.com. 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

0: get yourself registered to be on the boat, possibly. So, yeah, it is 54 degrees, like I said, and it is time to wake up. So grab the cup of coffee and wake up with us on the morning show. Good morning to you.
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0: 54 degrees. Let's check it out.
1: Your Skynet forecast for today: we'll have sunshine, a high of 77 degrees. Winds will be out of the north at about 6 miles per hour. Tonight, mostly clear with a low down to 56. For Wednesday, sunshine, warming to a high near 80. Thursday, showers, possibly a thunderstorm in the morning. We'll have a high of 81 and partly sunny skies. For Skynet weather, I'm Bert Richardson. Classic Hits, 96.7.
0: Thank you very much, Bert. 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With our news, here's Lance. Good morning.
2: Good morning, Dawn, as we take our first look at news for this Tuesday morning. A serious injury crash took place over the weekend in Wood County, according to the Bowling Green Post of the Ohio State Highway Patrol. The crash occurred at 11 p.m. Sunday night on I-75 near the 195-mile marker. 51-year-old Jason Plance of Perrysburg rear-ended 41-year-old Thomas Harris at a high rate of speed. Harris and his three passengers suffered serious injuries and were taken to Mercy Health St. Vincent Medical Center. Plance and his passenger were each taken to Toledo Hospital for non-life-threatening injuries. Impairment and speed are believed to be factors in the crash, which remains under investigation. A special concert will be held in Findlay Wednesday night. The Findlay Civic Concert Band will celebrate their 75th anniversary Wednesday at 7 p.m. at the Allen Dudley Band Shell at Riverside Park at 2231 at McManus Avenue. It will perform many sections that were played in the first concert back in 1951, along with highlights from The Sound of Music. And a rent-restricted apartment complex may be coming to Findlay. Sullivan Development of Indiana is submitting an application to the Ohio Housing Finance Agency for development of a 151-unit rent-restricted apartment complex on Sheridan Avenue. It would include 1-, 2-, and 3-bedroom layouts, amenities, and a leasing and management office. The project will be funded through the Ohio Low-Income Housing Tax Credits, Federal Low-Income Housing Tax Credits, Ohio Housing Trust Funds, and tax-exempt bonds. Your check of the news on Classic Hits 96.7. I'm Lance Morris.
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6: ONN Sports, I'm Betty Wells. We'll start on the baseball diamond. After going through a scoreless 9 innings, the Brewers played at a pair in the top half of the 10th, and the Reds were only able to muster one run in the bottom half of the inning last night as Milwaukee took the first of the 3-game set with a 2-1 win over the Redlegs. Brady Singer was terrific on the mound in the loss, though, for Cincinnati, as he struck out 7 and allowed just 2 hits in 7 scoreless innings. And here's his manager, Terry Francona, in the postgame on his performance.
7: Well, he looks a lot more like Singer. You can tell his confidence is growing, and he's been working hard. Other than, I think, the second inning when he pitched out of it, he was terrific.
6: The two teams will go again tonight in the Queen City at 7:10. And in the south side of Chicago, the Guardians scored a pair in the top of the ninth to take a 5-4 lead, but the White Sox came right back, scoring a pair of their own in the bottom half of the inning as they beat the Guardians 6-5 in walk-off fashion last night. The Guards and Sox will play the second of the 3-game set tonight at 7:40 in Chicago. At the Men's College World Series in Omaha, it was all Oklahoma last night as the Sooners pounded North Carolina 13-2 in the winner-take-all Game 3 of the series. It's the first national title for OU in men's baseball since 1994. And in the NBA, the Giannis Antetokounmpo trade finally happened last night as the Bucks sent the two-time MVP to Miami in exchange for a package of 4 players headlined by Tyler Hero and 4 first-round picks, including the 13th overall pick in tonight's first round of the NBA draft, which will get underway at 8 o'clock in Brooklyn. Throwing in sports, somebody Wells.
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2: Oh, that was your first Two for Tuesday. 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And as we continue on this morning, we'll have lots more Two for Tuesdays. 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

0: 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Hey, if you want add a little flavor to your chicken or your seafood as you're grilling it, all you have to do is grill some lemon halves. I didn't know this. And then squeeze them over the chicken or the seafood for extra flavor. That actually sounds really yummy. Hey, it is time now to check out your weather forecast. Once again, it's 54 degrees. Looks like it's going to be a really great day today. Doesn't look like it's going to rain. Fingers crossed. Looks like the sun is coming out. The skies were beautiful though yesterday. It was like cotton candy as the sun was going down. It absolutely looked gorgeous. So it's time for your weather forecast. It's all brought to you by Ryan Eskin, DMD. If you're looking for a five-star dentist, well, look no further than Dr. Ryan Kinn and his staff. And I'm telling you what, we all go to him here, and he is amazing, and they are amazing. And they've got some really fun videos, on their Facebook page. Check them out. They were all trying to not pop a balloon the other day. Yeah, it was actually amazing to watch it work. And their reactions were actually very, very funny. So, hey, give Dr. Ryan Kinn a call today and his front staff at 419-435-6700. Again, that phone number, 419-435-6700.
1: Your Skynet forecast for today will have sunshine, a high of 77 degrees, winds will be out of the north at about 6 miles per hour. Tonight, mostly clear with a low down to 56. For Wednesday, sunshine, warming to a high near 80. Thursday, showers, possibly a thunderstorm in the morning. We'll have a high of 81 and partly sunny skies. For Skynet weather, I'm Bert Richardson. Classic Hits, 96.7.

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5: 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These are the stories we are working on for our next newscast coming in about 25 minutes. A serious injury crash took place over the weekend in Wood County. A rent-restricted apartment complex may be coming to Finley, and a local man has made an AI tool to help those in need. So, about all that and more coming up, but now it's time to take a look at what's going on throughout the state of Ohio with the Ohio News Network.
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0: In Southwest Ohio, Cincinnati police have arrested one man after they say he hit another in one neighborhood on the city's west side. Police have charged Jose Gonzalez with aggravated vehicular homicide and failure to stop after the incident in West Price Hill. Police say the other man, Percy Relaford, was outside a home loading a utility trailer when Gonzalez ran into him. Relaford died at the scene. In Northeast Ohio, three people are dead after a shooting inside a Lakewood home led to a police chase and ended with the suspected gunman taking his own life. On Sunday morning, a woman called 911 after getting a disturbing phone call from her soon-to-be ex-husband. She told dispatch he said he shot two people and planned to kill himself. The suspect stopped and got out of his truck and held a gun to his head. Inside of the house, officers found 33-year-old Amanda Lee Wakut of Lakewood and 34-year-old Richard Easton of Cleveland dead in the kitchen. Captain Frank Eschweiler of the Lakewood Police Department discusses the end of the police chase.
1: After 5 or 6 minutes of talking to him, he put the gun back to his head and shot himself.
0: A new study released this morning by the Commonwealth Fund states that Medicaid and food assistance cuts will cost the Buckeye State over 50,000 jobs, cause undue rural hardship, and will remove $5.3 billion from the state's gross domestic product by 2029. For the Ohio News Network, I'm Jay Fox.
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0: That is Tom Petty and the Heartbreakers with Free Fallin' on Classic Hits 96.7. Before that, Hall and Oates say it isn't so. Well, what we're saying isn't so. I can't believe if you can't find cottage cheese in the shelves at the grocery store, you're not imagining it. The longtime diet food has become one of the hottest products on TikTok, where creators are turning it into everything from ice cream to smoothies in the name of high protein eating. The viral trend has sent U.S. cottage cheese sales soaring to more than $2 billion in 2025. That's, get this, an 82% jump since late of 2022. Manufacturers admit they weren't prepared for the sudden demand and are scrambling to expand production. Dairy companies are investing hundreds of millions of dollars to increase output, but some say they're already sold out in years in advance. I know I can't get it at Costco at all. Nope. Meanwhile, product brand Good Culture says it'll still keep and up with the demand, even after a major private equity acquisition. The company denies rumors that new ownership is causing shortages or changing recipes, insisting the protein craze has simply created more demand than the industry can handle. I just saw something on social media the other day where you get cottage cheese, you mix it with a little bit of yogurt, put it in a blender, blend it till smooth, put a little bit of peanut butter in there, a little bit of maple syrup, a little bit of vanilla, and then you put it back in the fridge with melted chocolate on top of it. Oh, it's like a cheesecake. It's so good. High protein and good for you. Yes, sir.
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1: 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At 7 p.m., the Finley Civic Concert Band will perform in the band shelter in honor of their 75th season. So it's a community picnic and community park. And if you're a member of the Finley Young Professionals, well, they want you to be out there from 4:45 to 7 p.m. You can join the Finley Young Professionals as they attend and volunteer for the upcoming America 250 Community Picnic the City of Finley is hosting. Yep, it's again at Riverside Park, and that's tomorrow from 5 to 7 p.m. It's going to be a fun time. Volunteers are needed to assist in various roles after the picnic. The Finley Civic Concert Band will perform 7 p.m. in the band shell as well. It's going to be a fun time. And don't forget, the Riverside Civic Concert Series goes on through July 15th, coming up on June 24th. And then again on the 1st, it's the Lake Plains Barbershop Chorus. On July 8th, it's the Finley Civic Concert Band again. Then the 15th, it's the Polish American Concert Band. Fun times. And that is a look at some of the things happening in and around your area. It's all brought to you by the Marathon Center for the Performing Arts. Don't forget about MCPA and all that they have to offer. It's going to be a great time at MCPA. Don't forget, they've got the Adult Ballroom Basic Dance Class Latin Pack coming up June 23rd. That is today, if you want to sign up and see if they have still space available. It's at 6 p.m. on the 23rd, and again then on the 30th. It's going to be a fun time. You don't need a partner to attend. And there's so many other things as well. And of course, the Hancock County Farmers Market in the parking lot. That'll be happening on the 25th of June. It's all happening, brought to you by the Marathon Center for the Performing Arts. That is your community calendar. You can hear it twice daily, once with me in the morning, and then again with our classics with a classic.
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0: The clear with a low down to 56. For Wednesday, sunshine warming to a high near 80. Thursday, showers, possibly a thunderstorm in the morning. We'll have a high of 81 and partly sunny skies. For Skynet weather, I'm Bert Richardson. Classic Hits, 96.7.
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3: Take another check of our news for this Tuesday morning. A serious injury crash took place over the weekend in Wood County, according to the Bowling Green Post of the Ohio State Highway Patrol. The crash occurred at 11 p.m. Sunday night on I-75 near the 195-mile marker. 51-year-old Jason Plantz of Perrysburg rear-ended 41-year-old Thomas Harris at a high rate of speed. Harris and his three passengers suffered serious injuries and were taken to Mercy Health St. Vincent Medical Center. Plantz and his passenger were each taken to Toledo Hospital for non-life-threatening injuries. Impairment and speed are believed to be factors in the crash, which remains under investigation. A rent-restricted apartment complex may be coming to Findlay. Sullivan Development of Indiana is submitting an application to the Ohio Housing Finance Agency for development of a 151-unit rent-restricted apartment complex on Sheridan Avenue. It would include 1, 2, and 3-bedroom layouts, amenities, and a leasing and management office. The project will be funded through Ohio low-income tax housing credits, federal low-income housing tax credits, Ohio housing trust funds, and tax-exempt bonds. And a local man has made an AI tool to help those in need. Irene Martin was diagnosed with cancer in 2024. Her husband Blake found the new medical bills large and confusing. He helped develop an AI tool to help make sense of medical bills, launching the Ask Irene tool. It can be found online at askirene.ai. We are checking the news on Classic Hits 96.7. I'm Lance Morris.
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5: Owen in sports, I'm Buddy Wells. After several months and maybe even years of speculation, the Giannis Antetokounmpo trade finally came to fruition late last night as the Milwaukee Bucks sent a two-time MVP to the Miami Heat in exchange for a package that includes four players and four first-round picks. Among the picks that are being sent to Milwaukee is the 13th overall pick in tonight's 2026 NBA draft, and that'll get started at 8 o'clock tonight at the Barclays Center in Brooklyn. Switching to baseball, after nine innings of scoreless play, the Brewers played at a pair in the top half of the 10th, and the Reds only managed to score just one run in the bottom half of the inning last night as Milwaukee won the opener of the three-game set with a 2-1 win over the Red Legs. The two teams will go again tonight in Cincinnati at 7:10. And in Chicago, the Guardians scored a pair to take a one-run lead in the top of the ninth, but the White Sox came right back to score a pair of their own in the bottom half of the inning as Sam Antonacci's two-run single sent the Sox to the 6-5 walk-off win over the Guardians last night. Here's manager Stephen Vogt after the game on the loss.
6: Yeah, it was obviously a tough way to end it, but I was so proud of our guys. I mean, we kind of couldn't get anything going. You know, really proud of the way we came charging back there in the seventh and then kept going. And so really proud of the way we played tonight.
5: The two teams are now even atop the AL Central. They go again tonight at 7:40 in the Windy City. And in the college ranks, Oklahoma hammered North Carolina 13-2 last night in Omaha in the winner take all game three of the Men's College World Series. It's the first national championship for the Sooners program since 1994. I'm Buddy Wells on the Ohio News Network.
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8: 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Eric Fosna, happy birthday to you. Emma Bauman. Danielle Doxy, happy birthday to you. And Jolynn Rhodes, happy, happy birthday to you. You all share your birthdays with Randy Jackson, former American Idol judge, former Journey bassist, who's 70 years old. Frances McDormand, actress from Fargo and Almost Famous, is 69. Ted Shackelford, actor from Knots Landing, he was Gary Ewing, 80 years old. Clarence Thomas, Supreme Court Justice, is 78. Selma Blair, actress from Cruel Intentions and Legally Blonde, is 54. Brian Brown, actor from FX and Cocktail, husband of Rachel Ward, is 79. Joel Edgerton, actor from The Great Gatsby and Animal Kingdom, is 52. Melissa Rauch, actress from The Big Bang Theory, she was Bernadette, is 46. Katie Tunstall, a Scottish singer and songwriter from Black Horse and The Cherry Tree, along with Suddenly I See, is 51. Christy Altimore, Broadway actress from Spring and Awakening, is 40 years old. And this guy, yep, Jason Mraz, actor and songwriter, is 49 years old. Happy birthday to all of you who have birthdays today. Make sure you go to WBVI.com and sign up. It's all brought to you by Seneca Starview Theater and Classic Hits 96.7.

0: want to be in this area in the neck of the woods in Texas. Marcerville, a semi-truck carrying, get this, 50,000 pounds of bees overturned Sunday, releasing approximately 2 million bees into the surrounding areas. Orange County Emergency Services reported the 18-wheeler crashed, making a turn, though the driver escaped injury. Local authorities urged nearby residents to stay indoors as the area quickly swarmed with escaped bees. Commercial and backyard beekeepers responded to help collect the insects and transport them to a local honey farm. Queen Bee Supply praised the collaborative effort, saying, "No, nice to see beekeepers helping beekeepers. It was so nice to see, rather." A TV photographer was reportedly stung while filming the entire scene. Yeah, I bet. Well, hey, it is time for your weather forecast. 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
1: Your Skynet forecast for today: we'll have sunshine, a high of 77 degrees. Winds will be out of the north at about 6 miles per hour. Tonight, mostly clear with a low down to 56. For Wednesday, sunshine, warming to a high near 80. Thursday, showers, possibly a thunderstorm in the morning. We'll have a high of 81 and partly sunny skies. For Skynet weather, I'm Bert Richardson. 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
2: 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These are the stories we are working on for our next newscast coming in about 25 minutes. A special concert will be held in Finley Wednesday. The Hancock County Veterans Service Office launched their new mobile app, and a serious injury crash took place over the weekend in Wood County. We'll talk about all that and more coming up, but now it's time to take a look at what's going on throughout the state of Ohio through Ohio News Network.
3: I'm Jay Fox on the Ohio News Network. A call made by a Knox County mother may have helped law enforcement prevent an alleged attack in Washington, D.C. Jeff Hogan of ONN affiliate WBNS-TV in Columbus has details.
4: An Ohio man was arrested and charged in connection to what police describe as a plot targeting the UFC event held at the White House last weekend. We got a hold of those 911 calls. Listen to this.
5: He's wanting to leave this weekend and go with a group of people to help, like, fight the corrupt government.
4: That was the voice of 19-year-old Tyson Proper's mother. Proper is one of five people accused of planning a mass casualty attack involving explosive drones and gunfire.
3: In Toledo, the two men accused of shooting at each other and injuring 12 people at the Old West End Festival are expected in court this week. Amanda Fay of ONN affiliate WTOL-TV reports.
6: 20-year-old LJ Crisp Carr and Kenai Taylor are both charged with 11 counts of felonious assault in the shooting. Crisp Carr is still behind bars without bond and is expected before a judge once again on Wednesday. During Kenai Taylor's first court appearance in Toledo on Friday, Judge Nicole Corey dismissed herself due to potential perceived conflict with one of the victims. Judge mentioned that the case is scheduled to go before a grand jury on Wednesday.
3: Residents in Delaware County are voicing their opposition to Ohio Health's planned closure of the maternity ward at Grady Memorial Hospital. For the Ohio News Network, I'm Jay Fox.
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8: 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Hey, if you haven't been to our website yet, check it out at WBVI.com for our 96 days of summer and entered to win a chance to be on our Good Time One cruise coming up in August as our accumulation. I can't even say. They pay me to talk, and I can't talk today. That's okay. I have someone else with me to talk. It's like a Monday, but it's not a Monday, isn't it? I know, see? Oh, my gosh. Anyway, go to WBVI.com, sign up, and have some fun with us in August. I have Sandy Hallett with me, Director of Family and Children's First of Seneca County. Good morning.
9: Good morning, Dawn.
8: Oh, at least I can put a smile on your face. That's for good. Sure. Hey, we've got a really great event coming up, and it's going to be a lot of fun. It is, what do you call it? It's a family fest.
9: Okay. Family fest. It's, we have a big tent, kind of like a carnival, out at Hedges Boyer Park. It will be 11 to 2 on Saturday, the 27th. We rented out the pool from 11 to 1. Anybody in the community, we will have hot dogs and snow cones, cone ice. Is free to the public. Nice. And it's just great because with the swimming, they have we have the volleyball court where kids can play in the sand. There's a special needs or all ability park there. Kids just need to get out and play.
8: Right.
9: And while the kids are out playing, we will have different resources available to anyone in Seneca County. Well, anybody anywhere, actually. We can't exclude anybody.
8: Right.
9: But, you know, just different things like the Mental Health and Recovery Board will be there. Obviously, the Family and Children First will be there. We have about 22 different vendors that will
8: be
9: there. So
8: that's
9: face
8: huge.
9: Painting, yeah. a lot of fun things. We just pray for good weather because 3 years ago, there were 500 people and it was the hottest day of eternity, I think. And then last year, it rained and it was freezing cold. Welcome to Ohio.
8: Right, right, where you can get all the seasons of the year in one day or 1 week, depending.
9: Exactly. So we're praying for good weather and, you know, warm enough.
8: Why do you guys do this?
9: One, to just include. Everybody needs to be included, you know, in our community. But people don't know the resources out there that are free. And we're trying to fill the gaps of services for all families. You know, some single parent families, or we have a lot of kids on our caseload, like 4 or 5 kids, and there are just not enough resources out there. You know, people need to know where they can go for food if, you know, they don't have enough food. Yeah. GLCAP is one of our big resources.

0: resources, and you know, they help with heating and electricity and utilities.
1: The utilities that you need. Yeah, that you don't really think about.
0: Too, sorry.
1: Right. Yeah. That's okay. We both are.
0: Yeah. So it's just, we are such a resource-rich county. I mean, I can't brag enough about Seneca County. And we're all together in that day doing fun things and, you know, I don't know, just having fun.
1: And it's a way to bring families together. Like you said this so much, kids need to get out and they need to play. We're glued to our tablets. We're glued to our phones. We're glued to the videos.
0: Yes.
1: And sitting, doing nothing and getting out and getting fresh air.
0: Yeah. Fresh air, swimming, you know, the park. And it's great because the kids love it. The fire will be there. You know, the fire trucks. Spots. They can touch a truck. Police. We also want families to know that those are safe jobs that these kids can have someday. Like, remember when you were little and you're like, oh my God, I want to be a fireman. Kids don't do that anymore. I mean, they have a hard time in Fostoria and Tiffin trying to find enough people to be firemen and policemen.
1: Right, right.
0: Because they're all on their tablets, like you said.
1: Right. And building that bond, though, between community and service providers, safety service providers.
0: Exactly.
1: Is huge.
0: Yeah. Yeah. So it's great having them out there, the sheriffs out there. It's just, yeah, it's
1: a fun time. So
0: definitely.
1: What time is it again?
0: It is 11 to 2.
1: Okay.
0: But the pool is open from 11 to 1.
1: Okay. For the kiddos and free swimming.
0: Yeah. For the families.
1: Okay.
0: Everybody's invited.
1: I love that. And Hedges Boyer Park is on the south side of Tiffin off of Coast Street.
0: Correct. Yes. Good,
1: okay.
0: Good call. Thank you.
1: You're so welcome. It's sandwiched between Coast Street and I think Main Street by the YMCA. You can find it going down that way. Yes.
0: Yes, that's exactly. Yeah, down Summit.
1: Okay.
0: Yeah.
1: All right. So there you go. That's where it is. So get out on Saturday and have some fun. What does Family and Children First, what is that really about for people who don't know?
0: So I don't want to bore you with politics, but the governor mandates that all 88 counties has a Family and Children First Council. So we have a wraparound program. When a family has high needs, we will get a referral from, usually it's the court, it's the family, it's the school, sometimes it's JFS. We just need permission to talk to those people. And like I said, we can help you with housing, we can help you with utilities, we can help you with food. Every family's needs are different. We also have the Friendship Club, which are older adults, like 18 to 26, people with autism generally, and they get together every Thursday. They learn social skills, and they're out in the community, and they're making friends, and it's pretty fantastic. They give back
1: That's
0: to
1: awesome.
0: Their community. They do a lot of volunteering. So our biggest program is SMILE, Seneca Mentoring Youth Links, and that's our mentoring program. And we match up people in the community, professionals, empty nesters, you name it, and they mentor with a child. It's probably the most proven way to help build up self-esteem and just help kids feel loved. Not that they're not loved by their parents, it's just different.
1: I think a lot of times kids will listen to a mentor, a teacher, or somebody else, a coach, somebody else in their life who's been through it all, just like a mom or dad has. And the mom or dad could say the same darn thing exactly the
0: but
1: way
0: it's heard they, differently.
1: But it's heard differently
0: yep.
1: through someone that's not your parents.
0: Absolutely. Yeah. Isn't that the truth? Definitely.
1: Yeah. So is that kind of like Big Brothers, Big Sisters?
0: It's exactly Big Brothers, Big Sisters. It was BS before Sandy. I don't know why we went that route, but Matt Coleman was the first gentleman to do that. And it has some great success. Every month they have some kind of event, like a respite event, so parents can get a break. And the Heidelberg and TU have been phenomenal in helping. They mentor. They do, like, we have an after school program called Impact, and they go there and they help with homework. So we're again, besides resource rich, we're education rich, which is great.
1: That's awesome. So if someone wants to get a hold of you to either become

0: a mentor through the SMILE program, or if someone needs help, how do they go about doing that?
1: We have a couple different ways. Probably the easiest is just to call out at the North Central Ohio ESC, phone number 419-447-2927, and the receptionist will hook us up. So, okay. But John Likens is the program director for SMILE.
0: Okay. All right. Love that. I love it. Okay. Again, this is a Family Fest Fun Day coming up this weekend.
1: On the 27th, Saturday. Woo! Easy for me to say. Yeah, from 11 to 2.
0: All right. So be there at Hedges Boy Park. Thanks so much for coming
1: in. Thanks,
0: Dawn. You're
1: welcome.
0: It's
1: always fun.
0: It is. That is Sandy Hallett from the, she's the director of Family and Children First Council of Seneca County. Make sure you get out on Saturday. Have some fun. Bring some family. Bring some friends.
1: I forgot about Women Empowering Women.
0: Oh, there you go.
1: Yeah. Every second Wednesday, we do Women Empowering Women in Tiffin. And I work with Libra Martin, the director of United Way in Fostoria. And every month we have a Women Empowering Women in Fostoria, too. So that is just taken off. So I just looked over and saw the building. And I was like, oh, no, I forgot. Sorry, Libra.
0: No, that's fine. Because I actually can attest. We went to a couple of them and they've been so much fun. And
1: so
0: it is
1: much fun, yeah.
0: Just to get out, get away from your husbands or whoever, your family members, and just have some fun building up women. All right. Thank you very much, Sandy. We appreciate it. Again, Saturday, get out, have some fun, get some fresh air.
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0: Our weather forecast, all brought to you by Forte Music of Sandusky and Tiffin.
1: Your Skynet forecast for today: we'll have sunshine, a high of 77 degrees. Winds will be out of the north at about 6 miles per hour. Tonight, mostly clear with a low down to 56. For Wednesday, sunshine, warming to a high near 80. Thursday, showers, possibly a thunderstorm in the morning. We'll have a high of 81 and partly sunny skies. For Skynet weather, I'm Bert Richardson. 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
3: Taking another look at news for this Tuesday morning. A serious injury crash took place over the weekend in Wood County, according to the Bowling Green Post of the Ohio State Highway Patrol. The crash occurred at 11 p.m. Sunday night on I-75 near mile marker 195. 51-year-old Jason Plantz of Perrysburg rear-ended 41-year-old Thomas Harris at a high rate of speed. Harris and his three passengers suffered serious injuries and were taken to Mercy Health St. Vincent Medical Center. Plantz and his passenger were taken to Toledo Hospital for non-life-threatening injuries. Impairment and speed are believed to be factors in the crash, which remains under investigation. The Hancock County Veterans Service Office launched their new mobile app. According to their press release, they launched their new app at their recent VetFest event. Their goal for the app is to keep the community engaged 24/7, along with news, podcasts, videos, and vital program updates. For more information, you can go to hancockveterans.com. You can also download the app through Apple or Google Play. And a special concert will be held in Findlay Wednesday night. The Findlay Civic Concert Band will celebrate their 75th anniversary Wednesday at 7 p.m. at the Alan Dudley Band Shell at Riverside Park at 231 McManus Avenue. It will perform many selections that were played from the first concert back in 1951, along with highlights from The Sound of Music. For your check of the news on Classic Hits 96.7, I'm Lance Morris, and our news brought to you by Lancewood State Farm.
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6: ONN Sports, I'm Buddy Wells. We'll start on the baseball diamond. After going through a scoreless nine innings, the Brewers played at a pair in the top half of the 10th, and the Reds were only able to muster one run in the bottom half of the inning last night as Milwaukee took the first of the three-game set with a 2-1 win over the Redlegs. Brady Singer was terrific on the mound in the loss, though, for Cincinnati, as he struck out seven and allowed just two hits in seven scoreless innings. And here's his manager, Terry Francona, in the postgame on his performance.
7: Well, he looks a lot more like Singer. You can tell his confidence is growing, and he's been working hard. Other than, I think, the second inning when he pitched out of it, He was terrific.
4: The two teams will go again tonight in the Queen City at 7:10. And in the south side of Chicago, the Guardians scored a pair in the top

0: the ninth to take a 5-4 lead, but the White Sox came right back, scoring a pair of their own in the bottom half of the inning as they beat the Guardians 6-5 in walk-off fashion last night. The Guards and Sox will play the second of the three-game set tonight at 7:40 in Chicago. At the Men's College World Series in Omaha, it was all Oklahoma last night as the Sooners pounded North Carolina 13-2 in the winner-take-all Game 3 of the series. It's the first national title for OU in men's baseball since 1994. And in the NBA, the Giannis Antetokounmpo trade finally happened last night as the Bucks sent the two-time MVP to Miami in exchange for a package of four players headlined by Tyler Hero and four first-round picks, including the 13th overall pick in tonight's first round of the NBA draft, which will get underway at 8 o'clock in Brooklyn. Throwing in sports, I'm Buddy Wells.
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0: Well, a camping trip in California turned into a lifetime of a memory that this guy won't forget. Yeah. It took a disgusting turn when a man dropped his sunglasses into a vault toilet at Camp Edison and decided, yeah, they were worth retrieving. Well, you can guess what happened next. Yeah. Instead of retrieving the sunglasses, well, he fell into the toilet's chemical waste tank and became trapped. Oh, that is just disgusting. Emergency crews performed a confined space rescue, pulling him out in about 15 minutes before firefighters hosed him down. I hope they used the hoses full force. Authorities didn't say whether he ever recovered the sunglasses, but it's safe to say they were not worth the dive in the tank. No, that's one way to have a crappy vacation. Oh, ba-dum-bum. Weather forecast after these messages.
1: Okay, class, let's begin.
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9: Your Skynet forecast for today will have sunshine, a high of 77 degrees, winds will be out of the north at about 6 miles per hour. Tonight, mostly clear with a low down to 56. For Wednesday, sunshine, warming to a high near 80. Thursday, showers, possibly a thunderstorm in the morning. We'll have a high of 81 and partly sunny skies. For Skynet weather, I'm Bert Richardson. 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
4: 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These are the stories we are working on for our final newscast coming in about 25 minutes. A local man has made an AI tool to help those in need. A rent-restricted apartment complex may be coming to Findlay, and the Hancock County Veterans Service Office launched their new mobile app. We'll tell you all that and more coming up, but now it's time to take a look at what's going on throughout the state of Ohio with the Ohio News Network.
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6: A Northeast Ohio company is being brought in to help clean up the algal bloom that has turned the Lincoln Memorial Reflecting Pool green. 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
7: Records show the Trumbull County company, Green Water Services, landed a no-bid $1.7 million contract from the Interior Department to fix that failing filtration system at the Reflecting Pool. The government cited, quote, unusual and compelling urgency, unquote, ahead of the nation's 250th birthday. The Brookfield company is owned by Donald Trump donor John J.J. Cafaro.
6: Leaders in one central Ohio village are planning ahead for the possibility of data centers. Jeff Hogan with ONN affiliate WBNS-TV in Columbus has the details.
8: Plain City Council is considering new rules that focus on concerns that have been brought to light by the community. Rules under consideration include limits on how close data centers can be to neighborhoods and green spaces, pollution disclosures, and requiring noise and vibration studies. As of right now, there are no data centers in the process of moving to Plain City.
6: In Southeast Ohio, a new nuclear power plant is being proposed in Meigs County by Elemental Power. The proposed facility will have a planned capacity of up to 1.5 gigawatts and will be located along the Ohio River in Leetart Township. For the Ohio News Network, I'm Jay Fox.
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6: 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They can't wait to see you at the East Green. It is Paul Bogner on the 25th. Should be a fun night. And the concert series goes throughout the summer, it looks like. So have fun and enjoy a concert. Well, you can join the Tiffin Seneca Public Library on Saturday, June 27th at 2 p.m. in the Frost Kalnow Room for Exploring Ice Age Ohio, unearthing the story of mastodons, mammoths, and other Ice Age beasts, part of the 2026 summer reading program, Unearth the Story. This is led by Dr. Peg Yakobuki from Bowling Green State University. The event will transport participants back over 10,000 years to uncover Ohio's Pleistocene landscape. I don't know if I said that right or not, but there you go. And its iconic wildlife, including woolly mammoths and mastodons and great and giant beavers. Attendees will also have the unique opportunity to view and handle actual mammoth and mastodon fossils from Northwest Ohio. For more information, you can call the library at 419-447-3751. Go out to the Family Fest at Hedges Boyer, and then 2 o'clock, head to the library. A perfect afternoon. And don't forget about the downtown cleanup on Saturday, June 27th from 9 to 10:30. They'll meet at Cherry Alley and have everything you need, from trash bags to brooms, dustpans, and gloves. Well, who can volunteer? 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It is the Downtown Tiffin Cleanup in June. 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

0: 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Phil Collins, Against All Odds. Before that, Genesis, Follow You, Follow Me. 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
1: Your Skynet forecast for today will have sunshine, a high of 77 degrees. Winds will be out of the north at about 6 miles per hour. Tonight, mostly clear with a low down to 56. For Wednesday, sunshine warming to a high near 80. Thursday, showers, possibly a thunderstorm in the morning. We'll have a high of 81 and partly sunny skies. For Skynet weather, I'm Bert Richardson. Classic Hits 96.7.
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0: 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Irene Martin was diagnosed with cancer in 2024. Her husband Blake found the new medical bills large and confusing. 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
3: Owen in sports, I'm Buddy Wells. After several months and maybe even years of speculation, the Giannis Antetokounmpo trade finally came to fruition late last night as the Milwaukee Bucks sent a 2-time MVP to the Miami Heat in exchange for a package that includes 4 players and 4 first-round picks. Among the picks that are being sent to Milwaukee is the 13th overall pick in tonight's 2026 NBA draft, and that'll get started at 8 o'clock tonight at the Barclays Center in Brooklyn. Switching to baseball, after 9 innings of scoreless play, the Brewers played at a pair in the top half of the 10th, and the Reds only managed to score just 1 run in the bottom half of the inning last night, as Milwaukee won the opener of the 3-game set with a 2-1 win over the Red Legs. The two teams will go again tonight in Cincinnati at 7:10. And in Chicago, the Guardians scored a pair to take a 1-run lead in the top of the 9th, but the White Sox came right back to score a pair of their own in the bottom half of the inning, as Sam Antonacci's 2-run single sent the Sox to the 6-5 walk-off win over the Guardians last night. Here's manager Stephen Vogt after the game on the loss.
4: Yeah, it was obviously a tough way to end it, but I was so proud of our guys. I mean, we kind of couldn't get anything going. You know, really proud of the way we came charging back there in the 7th and then kept going. And so really proud of the way we played tonight.
3: The two teams are now even atop the AL Central. They go again tonight at 7:40 in the Windy City. And in the college ranks, Oklahoma hammered North Carolina 13-2 last night in Omaha, and the winner take all game 3 of the Men's College World Series. It's the first national championship for the Sooners program since 1994. I'm Buddy Wells on the Ohio News Network.
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0: Oh, yeah. Hey, we are starting to do our sailing 96 days of summer. The Good Time One, August 1st, that is when our cruise is this year. It's going to be such a great time. And congratulations to Tom from Finley, who's joining with his wife on our cruise. That is going to be a blast. We're going to have fun. We're going to have food. We're going to have music. Yeah. So make sure that when you hear those sailing songs, whether it's Christopher Cross or Styx or somebody else, make sure that you call in to register to win. 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
4: It was just Father's Day, and did you sit around getting all those dad jokes and rolling your eyes? Well, yeah, they may be good for you, actually. Psychologists found dad jokes rely heavily on simple puns and wordplay, making them easy for people of all ages. That's right, all ages, to understand and enjoy. The studies suggest that laughter can lower stress hormones like cortisol and adrenaline, while boosting feel-good chemicals like dopamine, serotonin, and endorphins. And one review found that even a single laughing session can reduce cortisol levels by more than 36%, helping the brain process information more effectively. So there you go. All those dad jokes and bad dad jokes and bad jokes, well, make sure you just tell them anyway. Eye rolls and laughter are going to help.
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9: Your Skynet forecast for today will have sunshine, a high of 77 degrees, winds will be out of the north at about 6 miles per hour. Tonight mostly clear with a low down to 56. For Wednesday, sunshine warming to a high near 80. Thursday, showers, possibly a thunderstorm in the morning. We'll have a high of 81 and partly sunny skies. For Skynet weather, I'm Bert Richardson. 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
10: Well, this is your last two for Tuesday, and that'll do it for us for this Tuesday, June 23rd. Here's your words of wisdom. We can often do more for other men by correcting our own faults than by trying to correct theirs. Think about that for a while. We'll see you bright and early tomorrow.

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0: Now that's some hot June action out of 1984 from the sports album Huey Lewis and the News and the heart of rock and roll. Jay Coffey with a couple of things you might want to know. Clive Davis, the legendary music executive who founded Arista Records and signed Bruce Springsteen and Whitney Houston, has passed away. He was 94. And M&M's is celebrating its 85th birthday by removing two colors from their mix, brown and blue, because they were made using artificial dyes. Progressive Insurance. 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
6: Your Skynet forecast for today: we'll have sunshine, a high of 77 degrees, winds will be out of the north at about 6 miles per hour. Tonight, mostly clear with a low down to 56. For Wednesday, sunshine, warming to a high near 80. Thursday, showers, possibly a thunderstorm in the morning. We'll have a high of 81 and partly sunny skies. For Skynet weather, I'm Bert Richardson. 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

0: That is a much-deserved Grammy Award to any performance from R.E.M. off their album Out of Time and Losing My Religion. Hey, it's Jay Coffey. So the Ark has its return date set. Now, the sci-fi fiction series will return with its third season next month, and we're getting a sneak peek of what is coming with a new trailer. We last saw the series back in October of 2024. Now, season three of the Ark begins after the crew of Ark One have established their new colony. So the Ark returns July 29th on sci-fi.
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Freddie Mercury knew that he could write a six-minute opera tune and it would become a huge international hit for Queen, coming off of their album A Night at the Opera at late 1975, some Bohemian Rhapsody. Jay Coffey, so from WebMD, it's no wonder we can't function without that first cup of coffee. You know, people who don't get their morning cup of coffee can suffer from withdrawal symptoms, and those can include headaches.

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4: I'm Marcela Sanchez with an AP News Minute. President Trump, Mayor Mamdani, and AI assert political power in today's primaries. Plus more to watch on this election day.
5: New York City Mayor Mamdani, a Democratic socialist, flexing his political influence in the primaries by endorsing progressive insurgents challenging established contenders. Also in New York, congressional candidate Alex Boris, who is for AI regulation, has OpenAI spending millions against him while Anthropic is spending millions for him. He's in a race that includes JFK grandson Jack Schlossberg. In South Carolina, President Trump endorsing both Republican candidates in the runoff for governor after his primary picks in other states lost. In Maryland, a Republican fight to see who will try and unseat a Democratic governor. And in the red state of Utah, redistricting opens a sole Democratic battleground in the congressional primary in Salt Lake City. I'm Julie Walker.
4: And I'm Marcela Sanchez.
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0: Now that is some hot Zenyatta Mendata police action, and don't stand so close to me, of course, written by Sting. Jay Coffey with a couple of things that should exist, but they don't. The pre-awoke alarm clock. Now, this is an alarm that doesn't make a sound, but instead gently brews coffee and starts playing low-volume stand-up comedy 5 minutes before you actually have to get up. And the I Forgot Your Name app. You subtly point your phone at someone you met 3 times, and it whispers their name and how you've known them into your earbuds. 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
6: Your Skynet forecast for today. We'll have sunshine, a high of 77 degrees. Winds will be out of the north at about 6 miles per hour. Tonight, mostly clear with a low down to 56. For Wednesday,

0: Wednesday, sunshine, warming to a high near 80. Thursday, showers, possibly a thunderstorm in the morning. We'll have a high of 81 and partly sunny skies. For Skynet Weather, I'm Bert Richardson. Classic Hits, 96.7.
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0: The husband and wife writing team of George Marilyn Shannon Rubicam. 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

0: Depeche Mode kicking off the decade of the 1990s, scoring a big hit from that Violator album and Enjoy the Silence. Hey, it is Jay Coffey. So Prime Video released the trailer for the upcoming docuseries Murder 101. Now, this is based on the successful true crime podcast, and the series centers on a high school sociology class and their teacher who delve into decades-old cold cases and uncover long-buried truths. All three episodes of the series will be available on Prime Video coming up July the 13th. Today's featured artist on the Daily Double Play has twice been inducted into the Rock and Roll Hall of Fame and has won 16 Grammy Awards.
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0: 50 Ways to Leave Your Lover by Paul Simon wraps up today's Daily Double Play. 50 Ways was released in December 1975, and it did become Paul's sole number one hit as a solo artist on the Billboard Hot 100. 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You Can Call Me Al became one of Simon's biggest solo hits, reaching the top five in seven countries.
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3: Good morning, I'm Ed Donahue with an AP News Minute. Iran's foreign ministry says no visit has been scheduled for UN inspectors to visit Iran's bombed nuclear sites.
4: The sites in question are those earlier bombed by the US. At a news conference in Tehran, Baghaei's remarks appear to cut against those made by US Vice President J.D. Vance, who said negotiations in Switzerland won an agreement for the IAEA to visit Iranian sites. The IAEA has been in and out of Iran since Israel's 12-day war against Iran in 2025, but has not been granted access to the bombed enrichment sites targeted by America in that war. At the news conference, asked specifically about Iran buying American agricultural products, Baghaei said Iran would decide on what it would import based on prices and quality. I'm Charles Delatasma.
3: The Pentagon is asking Congress for roughly $80 billion to cover the cost of the Iran war. I'm Ed Donahue.
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0: Marvin Gaye scoring the second biggest hit of his career, summertime 1973. 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
8: Your Skynet forecast this afternoon will have sunshine. Should be a beautiful afternoon with a high of 76 degrees. Winds out of the north at 7 miles per hour. Tonight, mostly clear skies with a low of 55. For Wednesday, sunny and a high 79 and calm winds. Thursday, showers likely, possibly a thunderstorm in the morning. More later in the afternoon, otherwise partly sunny and a high of 80. For Skynet weather, I'm Kara Stallings. 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

0: Coming to us out of Canada, Tom Cochran scoring himself a huge hit with Life is a Highway, and you got to watch out for that merging traffic. Hey, this is Jay Coffey. So new in theaters this coming Friday, Supergirl. So when an unexpected and ruthless adversary strikes too close to home, Kara Zor-El, a.k.a. Supergirl, reluctantly joins forces with an unlikely companion on an epic interstellar journey of vengeance and justice. We don't have a score yet, but I'll keep you updated.
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0: It kicked off quite a career, Aerosmith and their debut single, Dream On. Hey, it's Jay Coffey, and did you know 24% of people will not fly on a commercial jet alone? 8% of people say cabbage ruins a salad. Sending a text to the wrong person is considered the most embarrassing thing people can do. According to one researcher, the single most persuasive word you can use at work is, yeah, and 9 out of 10 American babies have had their picture posted online.
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3: I'm Ed Donahue with an AP News Minute. There are new developments in the search in Arizona for Nancy Guthrie, the mother of NBC Today Show co-host Savannah Guthrie. A Tucson TV station says it received two notes, one demanding millions in Bitcoin in exchange for Nancy Guthrie's return, and another that said she had died. Separately, CNN cited law enforcement sources in reporting on the contents of the notes. Savannah Guthrie spoke on the Today Show.
4: I wanted to just take the opportunity to beg people to come forward. Somebody knows something. And this is a new story today that is on your radar, but this is the life that my sister lives, that I live, that my brother lives, that our extended families live, that our children live every day. And we are in agony.
3: CNN said a note indicated those who kidnapped Nancy Guthrie did not mean to kill her, but that she died shortly after her disappearance. Guthrie was last seen in February. I'm Ed Donahue.
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0: The first single to come off that awesome album, Slippery When Wet, that's July 1986 action from Bon Jovi and You Give Love a Bad Name. Speaking of that, you know, truly nice people don't perform goodness, they live it. So here's just a couple of habits of naturally nice people. First of all, humor is probably one of the most useful habits of truly nice people, as it allows them to see beyond their own situations. Now, they're constantly polite, friendly, and decent without doing it to raise their social capital. And when someone has a pure heart and a kind soul, they always want to see the good in others so that they can provide them with support and kindness. And yes, I have a few things to work on.
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6: Your Skynet forecast this afternoon will have sunshine. Should be a beautiful afternoon with a high of 76 degrees. Winds out of the north at 7 miles per hour. Tonight, mostly clear skies with a low of 55. For Wednesday, sunny and a high 79 and calm winds. Thursday, showers likely, possibly a thunderstorm in the morning. More later in the afternoon, otherwise partly sunny and a high of 80. For Skynet weather, I'm Kara Stallings. 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

0: Genesis, rolling back the calendar to summertime 1986, coming off that amazing album Invisible Touch and throwing it all away. Jay Coffey, so Netflix has released the official trailer for Little House on the Prairie. So the close-knit Ingalls family builds a new life on the western frontier where the joys of nature and the struggle for survival are deeply intertwined. The Ingalls journey begins July the 9th only on Netflix.
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From the soundtrack from the movie That's the Way of the World, Earth, Wind & Fire, certainly one of the greatest bands of all time, and they're going to be touring with the one and only Lionel Richie this summer. That's going to be awesome. Hey, this is Jay Coffey. So from Magnificent Mind at NEA.

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5: I'm Ed Donahue with an AP News Minute. Cristiano Ronaldo has become the first player to score a goal in six different World Cup tournaments. Fans were chanting his name at the match in Arlington, Texas.
6: Portugal! Portugal! Cristiano Ronaldo.
5: Ronaldo scored in the sixth minute of Portugal's match against Uzbekistan. Ronaldo and Argentina captain Lionel Messi became the only men in history to play in six World Cups this year. Ronaldo's scoring streak started in his debut in 2006. He also netted goals in 2010, 2014, 2018, and 2022. President Trump said on social media, six people have been arrested for damaging the Lincoln Memorial reflecting pool. It's become a flashpoint over the president's $14 million plus rehab project gone awry. The president claims, without supporting evidence, there had been a 350-foot gash in the paint covering the pool. I'm Ed Donahue.
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0: From their album Midnight Madness, that would be Night Ranger's biggest hit, Sister Christian. Jay Coffey, so what stresses women at work is different from what stresses men. For instance, in the workplace, women are stressed most by interruptions, tough bosses, work overload, and poor working conditions, such as bad lighting or stuffy rooms. Now, men, on the other hand, are most stressed by tight deadlines, organized changes, and long hours.
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8: Your Skynet forecast this afternoon will have sunshine. Should be a beautiful afternoon with a high of 76 degrees. Winds out of the north at 7 miles per hour. Tonight, mostly clear skies with a low of 55. For Wednesday, sunny and a high 79 and calm winds. Thursday, showers likely, possibly a thunderstorm in the morning. More later in the afternoon, otherwise partly sunny and a high of 80. For Skynet weather, I'm Kara Stallings. 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

0: That is July Action out of 1995 from their album Home, Deep Blue Something, and Breakfast at Tiffany's. Jay Coffey, so Ellie arrives next month, and Prime Video is giving us a closer look at the Legally Blonde prequel series, which follows Ellie Woods before she was a fish out of water at Harvard. Now, we meet her in 1995 in the tumultuous waters of high school, where she encounters tricky friendships, forbidden romance, and questionable fashion choices. Ellie arrives on July the 1st on Prime Video.
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0: Orleans and Still the One, their second big hit on the Hot 100. The song was co-written by Jonathan Hall, who did serve one term in the U.S. Congress. Jay Coffey, so from Environmental Working Group's 2026 Shopper's Guide to Pesticides and Produce, I know a long title, new research into pesticide residue lists the dirtiest fruits and vegetables, and topping the list is spinach, followed by kale, then strawberries, grapes, nectarines, peaches, and cherries. So if you're going to eat one of these, make extra sure they are washed thoroughly before you consume them.
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4: 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Iran claims there were no plans for International Atomic Energy Agency inspectors to return to its bombed enrichment sites as part of the U.S.-Iran deal. President Trump's response?
5: They're wrong.

0: They know they're wrong. They told us inside, and we have it down 100% inspections. And if they were right, I'd cancel the meetings right now.
1: When will those, from your view, Mr. President, when will those inspectors actually be on the ground?
0: At the appropriate time. At the appropriate time. There's no rush.
2: Senate Minority Leader Chuck Schumer says this is part of President Trump's phony victory lap.
3: Trump also claimed that the Strait of Hormuz is fully open, even though shipping through the waterway remains a small fraction of what it was before the war.
2: The disagreement over nuclear inspections came as Iran's president met with Pakistani mediators, and technical teams from the U.S. and Iran continue talks in Switzerland. I'm Ed Donahue.
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0: Queen and their look at radio and all the talking, yapping mouths that they foresaw years ago, back in the 1900s, all about radio. Not very appealing to those of us in radio, because they were talking about all the talking heads. But we knew it as a song that was part of the performance for the Live Aid that went on, part of a 22-minute performance that some say is probably one of the best live performances of all time. Classic Hits 96.7. We've got 74 degrees currently outside, 27 minutes after the hour of 3 o'clock. We'll take a look at the closing stock market prices coming up at 4:15 this afternoon here on Classic Hits 96.7, where we are playing 2 for Tuesday here on Classic Hits 96.7.
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3: Well, Kara is standing by with a look at this afternoon's weather. Kara?
4: Your Skynet forecast this afternoon will have sunshine. Should be a beautiful afternoon with a high of 76 degrees. Winds out of the north at 7 miles per hour. Tonight, mostly clear skies with a low of 55. For Wednesday, sunny and a high 79 and calm winds. Thursday, showers likely, possibly a thunderstorm in the morning. More later in the afternoon, otherwise partly sunny and a high of 80. For Skynet weather, I'm Kara Stallings. 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
3: 19 minutes in front of 4 o'clock, and I said 74 degrees is what we have. 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

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And what band is that that's going to give us the bookend for this time? It's a band that was named after a phrase when it's too cold at night up in the Arctic and in Alaska for the Iditarod. They say it's a three-dog night.

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2: I'm Kate Burdett on the Ohio News Network. One person is dead and another injured after a shooting north of Cincinnati. ONN's Brianna Albizu has the story.
3: Law enforcement responded to a call early yesterday morning in North College Hill. That's where officers found two people with gunshot wounds inside a vehicle. An 18-year-old woman, whose name has not been released yet, was pronounced dead at the scene. A passenger in the car was rushed to the hospital. Their name and condition have also not been released at this time. The Hamilton County Sheriff's Office says this is an isolated incident, but the order of events and motive have yet to be determined. The case is under investigation.
2: In Central Ohio, Delaware City Council passed a resolution last night declaring a public emergency following Ohio Health's decision to close the maternity ward at Grady Memorial Hospital. Kristen McFarland of ONN affiliate WBNS-TV in Columbus reports.
4: The resolution calls on the Attorney General to examine the decision. Nurses and patients say they want Ohio Health to reconsider, arguing that closing the unit creates a public safety concern for expecting mothers. In a statement announcing the closure, the health system said that fewer than 10% of babies born to Delaware County families in the Ohio health system were delivered at Grady Memorial last fiscal year.
2: And Lieutenant

0: Lieutenant Governor Jim Tressel is set to be the third Ohio State head football coach to join the Ring of Honor at Ohio Stadium this season. I'm Kate Burdett on the Ohio News Network.
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0: Three Dog Night with our bookends for the 3 and 4 o'clock hour, Joy to the World, and of course we ended the last hour with Mama Told Me Not to Come. 6 minutes after 4 o'clock, 75 degrees currently outside. We'll take a look at the closing stock market prices coming up at about 4:15, but we will have a two for Tuesday from a group that used the term heavy metal for the first time in a song way back in 1967. Coming up next on Classic Hits 96.7.
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2: Well, as I said, it was the first song to use the term heavy metal. 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

0: Boy, those songs bring back the memories. Classic Hits 96.7. We've got 16 minutes after 4. We'll take a look at the weather and a look at the closing stock market prices all coming up here on this Tube for Tuesday, all brought to you by these folks at Parkhurst Dining at Heidelberg University.
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4: Your Skynet forecast this afternoon will have sunshine. Should be a beautiful afternoon with a high of 76 degrees. Winds out of the north at 7 miles per hour. Tonight, mostly clear skies with a low of 55. For Wednesday, sunny and a high 79 and calm winds. Thursday, showers likely, possibly a thunderstorm in the morning. More later in the afternoon, otherwise partly sunny and a high of 80. For Skynet Weather, I'm Kara Stallings. 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
3: Thank you very much, Kara. It is 19 minutes after the hour. Time now for us to take a look at the closing stock market report on the Financial Design Agency Stock Market Report. 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Well, the S&P 500 and the NASDAQ had big drops on a tech sell-off. A lot of concerns about AI spending and more. The Dow Jones Industrials were down 46 points, closing at 51,667. NASDAQ was down 580 points, closing at 25,587. And the S&P 500 was down 107 points, closing at 7,365. Stocks of local interest, Marathon Petroleum Corporation up $1.23, closing at $248.52 per share. Goodyear was down 7 cents, closing at $5.90 per share. Apple down $2.71, closing at $294.30 per share. Netflix was down 8 cents, closing at $72.82. Nvidia down $8.61 per share, closing at $200.04 even. Pfizer down 36 cents, closing at $24.72. Tesla down $23.44, closing at $381.61. And finally, the Walt Disney Company up $1.08. closing at $103.53. And that is your Financial Design Agency Stock Market Report. 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

0: Two songs from one of the best singer-songwriters in the business. Of course, we're talking about Jackson Browne, who started it off with Dr. My Eyes, and we also played Lawyers in Love. He's written so many great songs like Take It Easy that he gave to the Eagles, and so much more. The Pretender and Stay and, oh my gosh, and The Loadout. Oh, love that song. All about the guys who are the ones that load in and load out their shows day in and day out. Classic Hits 96.7. Keith with you. 75 degrees currently at almost 4:30. You know, every morning when I'm reading the paper, I always read Ask Heloise. Heloise is the lady that gathers all these ideas from people on how to do certain things, certain basic things, the easier way to do it. One this morning caught my eye. You can use balloons to keep your bras in shape. That's right. It said, use balloons in the laundry room to help keep the shape of items that need to air dry, such as bras and baseball caps. You blow up a balloon and slip the item over it and let it dry. Just be sure, if you're using it for a bra, that both balloons are the same size, or you could have an issue.
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1: 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Here's two from a guy and his band that just played up at Pine Knob this last weekend, Carlos Santana.

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3: I'm Kate Burdett on the Ohio News Network. In Northeast Ohio, three teens are facing murder charges in connection to the shooting death of an Akron man. Dave Chadowski of ONN affiliate WKYC-TV in Cleveland has more.
4: In Barberton, three teenagers are charged with murder after a man was shot and killed in a car. Police say a 16-year-old boy was arrested yesterday and two 15-year-old boys were arrested Saturday. Last week, police were called to South Van Buren and Harold Avenues where a car had crashed into a utility pole. Inside, they found Benjamin Hutchinson had been shot in the torso. He died at the scene. Two other people were taken to the hospital, but their conditions remain unknown.
3: A new economic impact study portrays a dark future for the state of Ohio, ONN's Jay Fox reports.
5: The Commonwealth Fund report states that the Medicaid and food assistance cuts that go into effect in January from the One Big Beautiful Bill Act will cost the Buckeyes

0: state more than 50,000 jobs and remove $5.3 billion from the state's gross domestic product by 2029. Healthcare will suffer the greatest losses. Snap work requirements and a down hiring market further exacerbates the problem. Rural residents will also suffer.
1: And hundreds of thousands of Haitians, including thousands in Southwest Ohio's Springfield, could face deportation if the Supreme Court overturns a district court ruling regarding temporary protected status. I'm Kate Burdett on the Ohio News Network.
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Rod Stewart, who had a issue last week when he was performing, about three quarters of the way through the show, he started to stumble around a little bit and could find that he wasn't getting his footing, and his backstage crew ran out with a tank of oxygen and gave it to him. And he had said he just about fainted. He didn't know why, but he did the rest of the performance sitting in a chair, kind of like Phil Collins does. But he did a great job nevertheless. And as he said, the show must go on. 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And this one from Rod Stewart is best remembered because the video was he and a little boy riding in a convertible.

0: song that has Bob Dylan as one of the credited writers, though if you listen to Bob Dylan's version, completely different, completely. But it was close enough that Rod Stewart gave him some writing credit on it, and thus some money from it. 5:12, we'll take a look at the community calendar, see what's happening around Findlay and Hancock County, and we'll do that in just a moment here on Classic Hits 96.7.
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2: All right, it is almost 15 minutes after 5 o'clock, 76 degrees currently outside, and time for us to take a look at things that are happening around Findlay and Hancock County. We do this every day, actually twice a day, on the community calendar. First off, don't forget about the Racers Reunion. That's going to be happening up on June 26th. That's coming up this weekend. For those of you that used to go to Millstream Speedway, this is your chance. June 26th, 2 till 8 o'clock. It's a full-day event. Step into the past and feel the power of the present at the Racers Reunion Night at Millstream Speedway. That's more than a race. It's a celebration of racing history, from vintage race cars that echo the roots of the dirt track to the new raw power of the USAC National Sprint Cars. Racers Reunion brings generations of racing together on one legendary track.

0: Again, that is going to be coming up Saturday, 2 till 10 o'clock. You can get tickets by going to visitfinley.com and clicking on the box that mentions the Racers Reunion. Well, today there is going to be the Hancock County Farmers Market. It is happening, and it continues all the way through October of this year. It's a vibrant community event where local farmers and other artisans gather to showcase and sell fresh produce, handmade goods, and unique products. 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And it all takes place at the Marathon Center for the Performing Arts parking lot. Perfect place for the farmers market going on today. At the Bluffton Library, coming up on the 23rd, which is tonight, you're going to have a chance, if you play chess, to take part in a fun event where it's all happening at the library. You get a chance to learn how to play chess or even take part in a tournament. It sounds like it's a whole lot of fun, and it's promoted by the Bluffton Public Library. It's open chess. It runs from 5:30 until 7:30 tonight. The library has an area designated on the main floor for open chess. Every Tuesday, it's open for you. Bring your own board or use one of the library's. All ages are welcome. A great game to learn. If you have never learned how to play chess, it's a great way to learn how to figure out problems from step to step and think many steps in front of your opponent. Also coming up, we have the Paint a Cow and Chow. That's happening at Culver's of Findlay, and that's going to be happening tonight from 6 until 9 o'clock. That's right, it's a great idea. It's a chance for you to paint step by step. Local artist Mia Otto will guide you as they paint an adorable cow canvas. No painting experience is necessary. All supplies will be provided for tonight. And again, that's at 806 West Trenton Avenue, and that is at Culver's of Findlay. And that is our community calendar for today. It's heard twice daily, once at 7:10 in the morning with Dawn, and then again at 5:10 in the afternoon with me here on Classic Hits 96.7, as always brought to you every day by the Marathon Center for the Performing Arts.
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0: It's time for us to take a look at the weather forecast. 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Max?
2: Your Skynet overnight forecast calls for clear skies, a low of 55 degrees. For Wednesday, should be another nice day with sunshine, a high of 79, and calm winds. Wednesday night, a chance of showers or thunderstorms moving in overnight. Mostly cloudy overnight with a low 61. Thursday, a chance of showers and thunderstorms in the morning. Partly sunny with a high near 80 degrees. For Skynet Weather, I'm Max Crenshaw, Classic Hits 96.7.
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0: Yes. Yes, that's the name of the group. Yes. One of my favorite groups from the progressive rock era. It came out in the 1967, 69, 70, in that era. Just great group. Steve Howe and the rest of the group. Classic Hits 96.7. We have 76 degrees currently outside. Now, for those of you that have been in state parks, in primitive areas, sometimes you come upon a toilet that is basically just a hole in the ground. Well, a visitor at Camp Edison in California's Sierra Nevada foothills required emergency rescue Sunday after falling into a vault toilet while attempting to retrieve his dropped sunglasses. The Fresno County Sheriff's Office reported the man tumbled into the chemical storage tank at the popular campground. Emergency crews conducted a confined space rescue operation, successfully extracting the victim within approximately 15 minutes. California fire personnel hosed down the man after his removal from the toilet facility. Officials confirmed he sustained no injuries from the incident. The sheriff's office did not specify whether the visitor successfully recovered his sunglasses or not. Yepper.
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0: Boy, I remember when Dawn and I got to go backstage and meet Dennis DeYoung and his wife when Styx performed in Tiffin at the Ritz Theater a couple of years ago. Just a great bunch of people and put on a heck of a show. And that was exactly the last song that they played as they wrapped up their concert. We have just about 15 minutes in front of 6 o'clock here on Classic Hits 96.7, and your Two for Tuesday will continue in just a moment.
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0: Your Skynet overnight forecast calls for clear skies, a low of 55 degrees. For Wednesday, should be another nice day with sunshine, a high of 79, and calm winds. Wednesday night, a chance of showers or thunderstorms moving in overnight. Mostly cloudy overnight with a low 61. Thursday, a chance of showers and thunderstorms in the morning. Partly sunny with a high near 80 degrees. For Skynet weather, I'm Max Crenshaw. Classic Hits 96.7.
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5: I'm Kate Burdett on the Ohio News Network. In Northeast Ohio, bond has been set for a man accused of trying to kidnap a toddler in a park. Danita Harris of ONN affiliate WKYC-TV in Cleveland has details.
6: Bond is set at $1 million for a man accused of trying to take a two-year-old girl from a Lakewood park. This happened Friday morning at Madison Park. The suspect, 35-year-old Zechariah Crawford, ran off after trying to take the child whose nanny was nearby. However, officers found Crawford and arrested him. He is charged with attempted kidnapping.
5: As Maumee schools in Northwest Ohio face budget concerns, the school board is moving forward with a new tax measure. Heather Pauloff of ONN affiliate WTOL-TV in Toledo reports.
7: The Board of Education unanimously approved moving forward with a 1.25% income tax proposal last night. The district spent months considering that option or asking for a property tax levy. Board leaders say they chose the income tax because of growing property tax concerns, especially for seniors and people living on fixed incomes. District leaders say Maumee schools could face a roughly $6 million deficit by fiscal year 2029 without new funding.
5: And there's a glimmer of hope for the housing market as pending home sales ticked up last month. The median home price across the country now sits at just over $429,000. I'm Kate Burdett on the Ohio News Network.
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Well, mourning the passing of the late Walt Harrizader, founding member of this band, passed a few days back. Kind of bittersweet hearing these guys again with Saturday in the Park, the one

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1: Your Skynet overnight forecast calls for clear skies, a low of 55 degrees. For Wednesday, should be another nice day with sunshine, a high of 79, and calm winds. Wednesday night, a chance of showers or thunderstorms moving in overnight. Mostly cloudy overnight with a low 61. Thursday, a chance of showers and thunderstorms in the morning. Partly sunny with a high near 80 degrees. For Skynet weather, I'm Max Crenshaw. Classic Hits 96.7.
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0: Daryl Hall, John Oates, She's Gone. 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

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You know, to and from work. Most people don't. But 37% say they don't mind. 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
3: Hey, very delightful good evening to you, and welcome once again out to Great American Ballpark in downtown Cincinnati. 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Reds try to even this division series coming up shortly with left-hander Nick Lodolo on the mound against right-hander Brandon Sproat. 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
4: The Reds and Brewers play game two of their three-game series tonight here in downtown Cincinnati. And thanks for joining us on the Cincinnati Reds pregame show. I'm Dave Armbruster. The big news today, of course, is that the Reds are welcoming Ellie De La Cruz back from the injured list. De La Cruz has been out of the lineup since he strained his hamstring on May 31st. Before going on the IL, the Reds shortstop was slashing .280, .346, .509 with 12 home runs, 37 RBIs, 10 steals, and 40 runs scored. To make room on the roster, Will Benson was optioned to AAA Louisville. Yesterday, the Reds called up 31-year-old right-hander Julian Garcia. When he gets in a game, it will be his major league debut. Garcia was told he was going to the big league Sunday night, standing in the Atlanta airport.
5: It's kind of crazy. I got told during the security line, PK told me in the security line that I was getting called up. It was just, I was stunned, you know. You always see videos of guys kind of getting told in the locker room or different things happening. And, you know, I didn't really have a second to just breathe. I was trying to catch the flight. I got my bags out of security, whatever. And, you know, I went to call my dad on Father's Day, and it was an unbelievable call. You know, that was one of the times to just, like, you know, take a deep breath and this is really happening.
4: Julian Garcia was drafted by the Phillies in the 10th round back in 2016. He has pitched in 135 minor league games. He was asked if he ever doubted that he would make it to the show.
5: No, I believed it from day one, man. I think that's why I kept grinding to kind of get to this point. You know, I took 23 off after getting released by the Phillies and kind of just had a mental reset, you know, and that's just what I needed to kind of, you know, say that I need to get back and I love this game and I know that I can still play it at a high level, you know, and it just needed someone to just kind of give me a shot, you know, and last year the Reds did.
4: The Reds signed the Colorado native after he spent nearly two seasons in indie ball playing for the Kansas City Monarchs.
5: I think indie ball gets a bad rep, but I think it's a place where if guys, you know, find themselves needing a place to play, if nobody's calling, I think it's an unbelievable way to go and fall in love again with the game. And that's just one thing that, you know, I had a manager that he gave me the ball every 5 days and he didn't say anything to me. It wasn't, you know, you need to do this, you need to throw this 5% of the time, you need to do that. You know, it was just go out and be a pitcher. And I learned how to be a better pitcher, and I just learned how to just adapt and just go out and have fun and compete.
4: When a player spends years in the minor leagues and in indie ball, he's not making a whole lot of money. So what did Julian Garcia do to supplement his income?
5: I did lessons throughout my whole time of playing through the minors with the Phillies and even the last couple of years, just doing lessons with kids and finding the love. And that's another way I found love with the game, too, is seeing the kids and loving, like, the way that they play and how hard they want it. You know, it's just Little League baseball, you know, and it's just fun to watch. And just giving lessons was another way to, you know, really love the game.
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0: American Ballpark as the Reds take on the Milwaukee Brewers, and you're listening to the Cincinnati Reds pregame show. I'm Dave Armbruster. Time for the voice of the fan. Here's Nick Kirby.
1: One thing that I was noticing last night as I was watching the Reds really struggle against Brandon Woodruff is just how right-handed heavy the Reds lineup has gotten. There was a time just a few short years ago where the Reds had so many lefties and were hamstrung against left-handed pitching, but it seems like the Reds might have swung a little bit too far back the other way. With Ellie De La Cruz returning to the lineup, the Reds now typically have only three left-handed batters, counting Ellie, a switch hitter. That's not really the norm across baseball. The Yankees, who we just saw, are typically running out seven left-handed batters against right-handed pitching, and the Brewers run out six. Players like Spencer Steer, Tyler Stevenson, Eugenio Suarez, and even Sal Stewart are much better against lefties. And in some cases, well, they've been actually below average against right-handed pitching this season and in recent memory. Maybe a player like Hector Rodriguez, a left-handed batting outfielder down at AAA, could fix this some in the near future, but it seems like this could continue to be an issue for the Reds this season. My name is Nick Kirby, and I co-host the daily Chatterbox Reds podcast. Go Reds!
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0: The Cincinnati Reds pregame show rolls on now as we get you ready for the Reds and Milwaukee Brewers. I'm Dave Armbruster. The Reds have tomorrow off, and then they hit the road again for three games in Pittsburgh, followed by four in Milwaukee.
8: Time for the stat of the night.
9: As we near the end of the third month of ABS challenges at the major league level, let's take a moment to appreciate how proficient Tyler Stevenson has been with his challenges. On the year, Stevenson has challenged 65 pitches as a catcher, which is the third most among all MLB catchers. And he's had the pitch turned from a ball to a strike 72% of the time, which is the highest rate among catchers with at least 40 challenges. And he seems to be getting better as time goes, having been successful on 12 of his last 15 challenges, including a perfect 4-for-4 last night, his fourth perfect game with at least three challenges on the season. Oddly enough, opposing batters are successful just 44% of the time on their challenges with Stevenson behind the plate, and they've missed on 10 of their last 14 dating back to last month. Add in the fact that Stevenson is a perfect 3-for-3 this year when challenging as a batter, and the Reds may have themselves a real umpire in their catcher's gear. I'm Joel Luckup.
0: Stick around. Tommy sits down with Reds manager Terry Francona next. 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
9: Welcome back to the Reds pregame show. Time for a daily visit with Reds manager Terry Francona. Tito, boy, it'd be really nice after the way Brady Singer pitched yesterday for that to kind of be the focus of our conversation today. We'll start there. How refreshing was it to see the way he went out and attacked the zone?
10: You know, and you know, you make a good point. It's so fun when we win to brag about our guys. I can't lose sight of the fact that he really pitched well. And the fact that we didn't score, that's not on him. And I think I told the media after the game, it's a lot easier to feel like the glass is half full when a guy pitches like that.
9: Do you take that, especially given what he's done the three previous starts, and kind of look at him as being a guy that's really moving in the right direction, that becomes he's been a valuable part of the rotation over the last year. He's obviously struggled, but you kind of feel like now he's moving back into a valuable spot in this rotation?
10: Yeah, I mean, that was pretty legit, and it's been morphing that way. But that was really good. I mean, for us to let him get up over 100 and face three lefties in a row, he did a good job.
9: I know you don't want to go 10 innings on a night when you get seven shutout from your starter, but even considering that, what's that do for your bullpen?
10: Well, we got to be careful with our left-handers. And this is a team you'd like to have them all available. That's probably not going to be the case tonight. We do have some of our righties, so I don't know about the matchup part of it. We certainly have enough innings. We're going to have to see how some of our lefties are doing.
9: We continue our pregame conversation with Reds manager Terry Francona in a moment on the Reds Radio Network.
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2: Welcome back to our pregame conversation with Reds manager Terry Francona. Tito, so often the best time to jump on a starter is early before they kind of settle into the game. It looked like it took Brandon Woodruff maybe a few innings to kind of find his groove. Once he did, he was virtually untouchable. Did you feel like maybe the first couple of innings were your best shot against him last night?
3: Yeah, and that normally is the case when you're facing a good pitcher. That doesn't mean you stop competing, and nobody does, but you know, on his rehab stuff, he hadn't commanded real good. And when he came out, it didn't look like it was coming out great. But then, like a lot of good pitchers, they get into a groove. Even his velocity even picked up. And then he started commanding, and he was elevating. He was going in and out. He was just really pitching.
2: Is that one of those games you and I were talking before we started? There was an at-bat for the Brewers early on. There was one in the sixth inning with Marte kind of later. Is that one of those games where you kind of look at it and maybe a pitch or two can really kind of change the direction of a game?
3: It can. And again, I don't know that you can go into a game thinking that. That's why you just try to play the game right and not leave anything out there, because you don't know what's going to be enough or not enough or too much.
2: You get Ellie back today. How big of a boost is that for this group?
3: Well, it's good. And again, you don't know if a guy's going to come right out and hit or if he can get back to where he was right away. But having him back, we keep him healthy. It's all good.
2: Putting your shoes in the other dugout and looking back at your team, what does his presence do when opponents are kind of trying to size up the lineup?
3: Well, it allows us now, we can hit Bodet third. Which so it gives us a little bit of length, a little bit more of maybe a power bat that we, you know, again, that's good. It allows somebody to be on the bench that can maybe help us more too, have some balance.
2: With Will Benson, I know that he's a well-liked guy in this clubhouse. It's been tough to find him at bats. Anything particular about the messaging to him when you had to send him out?
3: I just kind of told him that. You know, you try to be honest without beating guys over the head, and that's sometimes a little bit of a fine line, because they expect honesty, and different people are different, and Will's as solid a guy as you're going to find and as good a teammate, but he wasn't being used as much, and that's Marte's here and Dunn's done a really good job, and with Ellie just coming back, we want to keep the other infielder. I don't know how long that'll last, but at least for now we're going to do that.
2: That's Reds manager Terry Francona. It's game two of the Reds and Brewers coming up shortly. It has more of the pregame show next on the Reds Radio Network.
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0: Here's tonight's pitching matchup for Cincinnati. It's left-hander Nick Lodolo. He is 2-2 with a 6.12 ERA. Right-hander Brandon Sproat goes to the mound for Milwaukee. He's 1-4. His ERA 5.94. The Reds and Brewers are up next on the Reds Radio Network.
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0: Just about time for baseball here at Great American Ballpark. 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
1: 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And we look first at Pat Murphy's Milwaukee Brewers. The Brewers 47-29 on the year, atop the National League Central Division by 5 games. Leading things off, the left fielder Jackson Chourio. Hitting second, the second baseman Bryce Terang. William Contreras will DH and hit third. Batting fourth, the first baseman Andrew Vaughn. Jake Bowers will play right field and hit fifth. Batting sixth, the catcher Gary Sanchez. Hitting seventh, the center fielder Blake Perkins. Cooper Pratt will play shortstop and bat eighth, with Joey Ortiz at third, hitting ninth. On the mound for the Brewers is Brandon Sproat. Again for Milwaukee, it is Chourio, Terang, Contreras, Vaughn, Bowers, Sanchez, Perkins, Pratt, and Ortiz, with Brandon Sproat on the mound. Now for Terry Francona's Red Lakes, 37-40 on the year. Leading off and playing center field, Blake Dunn. Hitting second, the shortstop, Ellie De La Cruz. J.J. Blades in left field. He hits third.

0: Batting fourth, the first baseman, Sal Stewart. Nathaniel Lowe will DH and hit fifth. Batting sixth, the third baseman, Eugenio Suarez. Noelvi Marte's in right field, he hits seventh. Batting eighth and catching, Jose Trevino, with Edwin Arroyo at second base hitting ninth. On the mound for the Reds tonight, left-hander Nick Lodolo. Again, Dunn, De La Cruz, Blade, Stewart, Lowe, Suarez, Marte, Trevino, and Arroyo with Lodolo pitching. Here's your umpires tonight at home plate, Clint Vondrack, Adam Pammeries at first base, Todd Tischner is the crew chief at second, and Tyler Jones around at third base. Pleased as always to be joined by the Cowboy, Jeff Brantley. I'm Tommy Thraw. It's great to be with you tonight here at Great American Ballpark as the Reds try to even the series. Cowboys, certainly good to see Ellie De La Cruz back at shortstop today and back with the big league club. It would be a nice return for him if the Reds could figure out a way to beat this Milwaukee team, and that kind of starts with Nick Lodolo.
1: It does, and it's only starting with Nick Lodolo because he's on the mound first. I think that you have to have a well-pitched ball game. We saw that last night from Brady Singer, probably as good of a pitch ball game as we've seen from a Red starter all year long, and that includes a staff that has Chase Burns, who is more than likely this club's lone all-star. I think that you have to be able to generate some offense. We have talked about this now for how long? 3 years? Mm-hmm. If you're going to be competitive in this National League Central, you got to be able to hit. And the Reds have not hit. Hopefully, with Ellie back in the lineup, that will generate a bit of enthusiasm, if you will.
0: Well, the Reds need Nick Lodolo to be Nick Lodolo. He got knocked around a little bit his last time out. We've certainly seen him be better than the 7 runs he allowed in 4 2/3 against the Mets. How does he have success tonight against this Brewer team?
1: Well, I think he's got to keep the ball down in the strike zone. He's got to pattern some of this fastball changeup, fastball breaking ball. If it's a scattergun effort like we saw against the New York Mets, he will not be out there long.
0: It's the Reds and Brewers. Hope you enjoy it. Let's play. First pitch presented by Cincinnati Children's, changing the outcome together. Lodolo ready to go against the Brewers left fielder Jackson Churia. A little different look with the left-hander on the mound tonight for Milwaukee. First pitch on the way, and it's way off the inside corner. First pitch fastball, and it's 1-0 on Jackson Churia. Churia hitting .294, 10 home runs, 30 driven in. Like so many, he was hitless last night, 0-for-4, and struck out a couple of times. He has been smoking hot here in the month of June. Lodolo's pitch to Churio is hit toward the line in right, but it'll slice into the seats, foul, out of play. Churio, a right-handed batter, .326 this month, 22 RBIs. Tops in baseball. Here's the 1-1 pitch to Jackson Churio. Swung on again, fouled away off the right side. That's out of play. We'll go in and out of the upper deck. A ball and two strikes. Lodolo making his ninth start of the year. Lodolo's 2-2, 6.12 ERA. That is a very uncharacteristic number for Nick Lodolo. 1-2 pitch, and Churio hits one in the air right field. Going back on it is Marte. He'll square up and make the catch, backpedaling toward the track, but still shy of it for the first out here in the first inning. With one out, the batter is Bryce Terang. Rang hitting .263, has 11 home runs, and he's knocked in 47. He did have a couple of hits last night, including a double pass Sal Stewart.
1: And a couple of true lefties in the lineup with Jake Bowers and Bryce Terang. And if you're Nick Lodolo, you've got to be able to handle these two.
0: Strike call on the outside corner. The count is quickly nothing and one on Bryce Terang.
1: Terang will just try to feather the ball the other way if you stay away from him.
0: Lodolo turns it loose, and Terang takes down and away. One ball and one strike to count on Bryce Terang. He's been swinging the bat quite well lately. Pitch to him, and Terang started to offer. Didn't go with the curveball down and away, and Terang way ahead in the count now. Two balls and a strike. 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Lodolo into his wind. Here's his 2-1 pitch, and it's swung on and fouled into the net. Two balls, two strikes on Terang. Gentle breeze tonight, blowing

0: straight out. Just a picture-perfect night once again. Of course, this is a game where it's tough again in center and left for the outfielders, and the sun shining off that center field batter's eye. Swing and a miss. Got a fastball by Terang, and he's down on strikes. When the sun's shining at this time of day, it's not only hard to see the ball from left field and center field positions, but also in the batter's box.
1: Yeah, you get a little bit of sheen on that batter's eye in center field at this time of the day, but it doesn't last long.
0: Two down, and now the batter is William Contreras.
1: Yeah, in other words, this is not the time of the ball game to be walking people.
0: No, by no means. As we talked about last night when Contreras came to the plate, he's a hot hitter right now. First pitch to him. Backdoor breaking ball.
1: That's a good pitch.
0: Good one in there for a called strike. The count is nothing and one on Contreras.
1: That's a pitch Lodolo should live off of.
0: He's back home now with the 0-1 pitch. And Contreras takes in the dirt inside. It's a one ball, one strike count. Contreras hitting .371 in his last 10 games. Walked five times over that stretch, has a home run, and he's knocked in four. The lefty Lodolo's break even. Swing and a miss. Boy, pulled the string with a good changeup, and he had Contreras way out in front.
1: Well, he threw a changeup on the prior pitch for pitch number two, but he buried it into the dirt. Really didn't get a reaction out of Contreras. And a nice pitch call by Trevino there.
0: Swing and a miss. Beautiful. Struck him out. Got him with a fastball up and in. Tied him up. Inning over. Lodolo punches out. 2-1, 2-3 first inning. We go to the bottom of the first. Reds coming up in a scoreless ball game on the Reds Radio Network.
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0: Come to bat here in the bottom of the first inning. No score. Blake Dunn to lead things off, who snapped his five-game hit streak last night, going 0-for-4. He did score a run, though, as the Reds' ghost runner in the 10th inning, but the Reds fell a run short. Brandon Sproat ready to go to work. The right-hander's home with his first pitch, and it's a high fastball, but in there for a called strike. And it's in there 96 miles an hour, and Cowboy probably should expect a lot of that from this guy.
1: A lot of fastballs. Not exactly the same as Cam Schlittler from the Yankees, but he throws a lot of heaters.
0: Dunn chops a sinker back up the middle to the shortstop, and Cooper Pratt will glove it, moving toward the bag, and he throws in plenty of time to get Dunn. There's one down.
1: And that's a pretty good idea about the arm of the youngster Cooper Pratt. That was a laser across the diamond. That looked kind of Mason Winnish.
0: Mm-hmm. Looked pretty effortless, too, in the process. Well, it's good to see this guy back on the field, and that would be Ellie De La Cruz as he stands in and bats for the first time since May the 31st, game against Atlanta. Pitch, Ellie swing.

0: runs and misses. And if you remember right, he was smoking hot in those last two games before he got hurt. Hopefully he can pick up where he left off. Played in three rehab games with Louisville, was 2-for-8 with a home run down there. Here's the 0-1. De La Cruz takes up and away. Fastball from Sproat.
1: Got you challenging the ball call.
0: And already we have a challenge from Gary Sanchez. It was called a ball up and away, and the result is it barely was a strike.
1: Ball's over through Milwaukee.
0: About a quarter of the ball hit the outside corner. So now it's 0-2 on De La Cruz, who's up there left-handed against the right-handed throwing Sproat. Facing the team on the mound where he made his major league debut. Not as a member of the Brewers, though. He was with the Mets last year, swinging and a miss, and he blew a fastball by Elliott 100. So Ellie strikes out. That's the second out here in the first inning. And now J.J. Boudet.
2: There's no doubt that Sproat can dial it up. And when I said not exactly to the Cam Schlittler level, the thing about Schlittler is not only did he throw 100, but he was hitting the upper and the upper outside and the upper inside corners.
0: First pitch to J.J. Boudet is whacked in the air, short center field. Here comes Perkins to make the catch. Looking into that bright sunshine, he'll haul it in, and the inning is over. Reds are quickly up and down in order. Here in the first inning, we go to the second. No score. Reds and Brewers on the Reds Radio Network.
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0: Here we go to the second inning, and Andrew Vaughn will lead things off. Vaughn, right-handed batter, hitting 349 on the year, but he has torched left-handed pitching. First pitch down and in. He's hitting almost 470 against left-handers this year. That's best in baseball, and his OPS up over 1,300. Also the best in Major League Baseball against southpaws. The 1-0 pitch is in too tight. It's a two-ball, no-strike count on Vaughn, so probably wouldn't be a bad idea to be fairly careful with him, and that seems to be the case here with Nick Lodolo. He's being very careful, so much so he's down to the count 2-0. Now Lodolo's 2-0 pitch to Vaughn. Right in there with a fastball for a called strike, 2-1.
2: Good night to break out the knuckleball.
0: Yeah, exactly. Two balls, one strike. Lodolo delivers, and it's a ground ball right back up the
2: Got
0: middle.
2: It.
0: Ramps off the mound to the second baseman Arroyo behind the bag, and he throws in time to first to get the out. Ball shot up into the air after ramping off the front slope of the mound. And Arroyo was right there to make the play.
2: Tell you, Arroyo can scat a little bit out there at second base. He can cover some territory.
0: Now with one out, the batter is Jake Bowers. I don't know about you, but I'm actually surprised at how much better he looks at second base than short. Pitch is in there for a called strike.
2: Yeah, I mean, shortstop's his natural position, but It doesn't seem to bother him to move to the other side of the infield. Matter of fact, he's better at second than he was at short.
0: The 0-1.

0: didn't. Swing and a miss. Breaking ball down and away. The count is 0-2 on Jake Bauer.
1: Only because his arm and the way that he throws the ball, kind of that low three-quarter sling from second base, that plays at second. It doesn't really play at shortstop.
0: 0-2 on Bowers. And the left-handed hitter takes a breaking ball down and away.
1: I think this is key for Lodolo against the likes of Bryce Terang and Jake Bowers. They're kind of bookended around Contreras and Vaughn. You got to get these guys out.
0: The 1-2 pitch up and away, and it's a two-ball, two-strike count.
1: And the reason I say that is it's a lefty-on-lefty matchup. And I realize both of those guys are decent hitters, but if you're a left-hander and you're in the tops of your rotation, you got to get them out.
0: The 2-2. And it's swung on and sliced foul into the camera well to far into the Brewer dugout. Two balls and two strikes a count here on Jake Bowers. Nobody on with one man out. Brewers winning in 10 innings last night. This game has a chance to be another pretty good pitcher's duel tonight. Both pitchers are on their game. 2-2. And a swing and a miss. He strikes out Bowers with a fastball down and away, and an awkward swing from Bowers on that heater.
1: Well, he gave him a fastball up and in that Bowers was late on, and then this is paint over the outside part of the plate, and Bowers was late on that as well.
0: Now with two outs, here's Gary Sanchez.
1: I think you're right, Tommy. That was a weird-looking swing. Very. Almost like he was looking for a breaking ball and just decided to swing anyway.
0: Swing and a miss, a fastball over the inside corner. He's kind of stepping out, and his back leg came back. It is just awkward all around.
1: Well, this fella right here, you just don't want to put the ball where he's swinging because he can smoke it.
0: The 0-1 is down and away. It's a one ball, one strike count on Gary Sanchez.
1: Sanchez is one of those kind of hitters that you just can't be predictable. And if you throw a fastball in and he's looking in, you'll hit it off the Kroger K's.
0: Sanchez takes up and in, a fastball from Lodolo.
1: But I like the rhythm right now. I mean, it seems like Lodolo is working well with Trevino. There's not a whole lot of kind of stalling in between pitches. He's just getting it and go.
0: 2-1 is low on the outside half of the plate, but he falls behind Gary Sanchez now. It's a three ball, one strike count on the Brewer catcher. Sanchez hitting 222, seven homers and 21 batted in. Lodolo ready and from the belt into his windup, and now Sanchez wants time right as Lodolo started into his windup. Again, something we're seeing across Major League Baseball now. Hitters use that timeout. They use it right about the time pitchers start into their motion. The umpires are granting it. Here's the 3-1. Swing and a miss. Good changeup there, and he had Sanchez way out in front.
1: Did not look as though he was trying to flare a single into right with that swing.
0: No, it did not. Lodolo's back home with a payoff. And he takes strike three called. Beautiful backdoor breaking ball. Froze him. Sanchez caught watching. Lodolo is punched out 4-2. Scoreless to the bottom of the second inning on the Reds Radio Network.
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3: Reds come to bat here in the second inning. It'll be Sal Stewart to lead things off for the Reds here in the second. No score. Sal hitless yesterday. He was 0 for 4, struck out a couple of times, but even with that, he still knocked in another run. Gives him 54 RBIs on the season, leading all Major League rookies. He is the Reds' team leader by far in that category, and the first pitch on the way from Brandon Sproat to Sal Stewart's up and in. Fastball 94, 1-0.
4: There's some life and some enthusiasm that Sal Stewart brings to this Reds club.
3: 1-0 in the dirt. It's a two-ball, no-strike count.
4: And when you're playing a sport every single day, you need that.
3: Yeah, there's something to be said for a little youthful exuberance down there.
4: Amen.
3: 2-0 on Stewart. Sproat to the plate. 2-0 pitch, and that's in there for a called strike. 2-1. Sproat's making his 13th start of the year. It's his 15th appearance. 1-4. The ERA, you look at his stuff and you'd be shocked to see his ERA up close to 6. 2-1 pitch, and that is swung at and missed by Sal Stewart. 2 balls and 2 strikes.
4: Now, Sproat, in the first 3 innings of this ball game, as he does in most, he will be spot on. As soon as some fatigue sets in, because he really hasn't learned to pitch when he doesn't have his A game. That's when you really tell, okay, is this guy going to make it or not make it?
3: 2-2 is swung on and fouled into the seats down the right field line, out of play. Still 2 balls and 2 strikes on Stewart.
4: And that's true whether you're a starter or in the bullpen. Everybody can pitch with their A game. The guys that last up here and that make the money are the guys that can pitch when they're tired or don't have their best stuff.
3: Swing and a miss, and down on strike, Sal Stewart. There's one gone here in the second as we pause for station identification.
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3: Nathaniel Lowe leads things, or bats now with nobody on and one man out. Pitch to Lowe. There's a strike on the outside corner. It's been a while since he's gone deep. He's got to be getting due. That's 9 of them on the year. 254 average. Sproat home with the 0-1, and Lowe swings, sends one high but foul into the seats back beyond third. Get that great taste of the ballpark at home with JTM's Philly Kits and Fat Tire Beer, Cheese, and Pretzels. 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

0: A few of them, I know that. Swing and a miss. Low. Waves at a breaking ball in the dirt. He's down on strikes. The throw to first completes the strikeout. 2-3, and now two gone here in the second.
1: So you're saying a few as in three? Because that's what a few means.
0: Maybe a handful.
1: Couple is two. A few is three.
0: Have they ever defined a few?
1: Yes, it's three.
0: Or is that a Jeff Brandy?
1: A handful is five.
0: Five, okay. You're saying you hate those.
1: Like smart. Five fingers there?
0: I get a handful. That's what I, yeah, gotcha.
1: So what are our choices?
0: Five, four, and three in that order. I didn't know a few was.
1: Okay, not Morgan.
0: Nope. Correct. 0-1. Suarez tried to check his swing, but he went around. Pete did, right?
1: Yes. Bench, yes.
0: Two.
1: Concepcion.
0: Three.
1: I'm a little foggy after that.
0: Griffey. 0-2 on Eugenio Suarez. He swings and fouls it back.
1: I don't think George Foster was there. I don't think George Foster played there. So that's two out. Doggy at first, yes.
0: No balls, two strikes, and here's the 0-2 pitch. Swing a line drive right at the shortstop, Cooper Pratt. He makes the catch. I'm going to say 4-B. The inning is over. We go to the third inning. Cowboy has it when we come back. No score. Reds and Brewers on the Reds Radio Network.
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1: Nick Lodolo back to the hill as he gets the bottom of the order. Blake Perkins will move around to the right side. Shows bunt, takes a pitch off the inside corner. It's a one ball, no strike count. It is Perkins, the youngster Cooper Pratt, and then the third baseman Joey Ortiz. One ball, no strike count. Lodolo to the plate. Fastball right down Broadway and just a tad low. Two ball, no strike count. Perkins a switch hitter. Good speed. Suarez way in at third base. And that's a strike over the outside corner. Fastball away. That'll make things a two ball, one strike count. It is a scoreless ball game through the first two. Looking a bit as though we are heading towards last night's ball game. Arroyo backs up and a wild throw as he throws off balance. Nowhere near the first baseman, Stewart. Arroyo caught it up the middle. He was backing up

0: towards center to get the hop. And as he got the ball, he tried to rush it a little bit with the speed of
1: catcher's interference happened. Batter gets first base.
0: Perkins, and with all that being said, the error will not be on Arroyo. It will be on the catcher, Trevino, on catcher's interference. How about that? So E2, not E4. The only time in the game where you can be charged with two errors and only one count.
2: I'll tell you what.
0: Misses outside 1-0.
2: I give Clint Vondrak some credit there for actually using his microphone to explain the catcher's interference. And it was.
0: Now that's happened already a couple of times to Trevino. Happened in that New York series as well. One ball, one strike count. Lodolo working against the youngster Cooper Pratt, who steps out of the box, eyeballing his third base coach. You don't see that very often. Here's the 1-1. Ground ball up the middle. Here comes Arroyo. He'll take it. He'll step on the bag. He'll throw Pratt out at first, and that is a 4-3 double play. Two down. Well, that's a nice way to erase a couple of miscues on the Reds end. Nobody aboard for the number 9 hole hitter in the Brewer order. That would be Joey Ortiz.
2: Double plays don't get much easier than that if you're the one turning it, fielding it right on top of the bag.
0: Lodolo rocks back. He'll turn it loose. Fastball misses outside. One ball, no strike count. Ortiz, 3 for his last 19, coming into the ball game hitting 203. It was Cooper Pratt that took his spot at the shortstop position. Strike over the outside corner, sinking fastball down and away. One ball, one strike count. Lodolo will turn it loose. Misses outside with a changeup. Pratt comes to the big leagues as a plus shortstop. We've already seen the arm of that kid. Wow, what a cannon. But a work in progress as far as the bat is concerned. And that's another fastball that sinks off the outside corner. 3-1 here to Ortiz. 2 down in the inning. And Lodolo will come calling. Fastball right on the outside edge, and now the count is full. Ortiz with a long pause as he heads back to the plate. 3-2 count. Lodolo sets at the belt, and here he comes. Fly ball, right field, slicing into the seats. That's out of play. Tell you, the Brewers play the game now, and I don't mean the physical part of the game. They play the mental game. Just before you get ready to pitch, as you mentioned early, Tommy, step out of the batter's box. They get bunts down. They move runners over. They don't swing at pitches when they're trying to push the pitch count up. Fly ball out to Arroyo at second. He'll make the catch, and that is 9 outs for Lodolo. No hits, only one base runner reached on an error, but we are still scoreless. Reds bottom of the order coming to the plate. Bottom of 3 on the Reds Radio Network.
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3: Brandon Sproat back to the hill. He'll get Noelvi Marte to begin things here in the bottom of the third. Fastball way up and in. That one up around the lips of Marte. One ball, no strike count. Sproat has retired six consecutive. Three via the strikeout and a swing and a miss on a cutter down and away. 92 mile an hour cutter from Brandon Sproat. And that'll make the count even at a ball and a strike. Both pitchers working quickly here tonight. Off the inside corner, another cutter, and that one backed up. It went the other way. That pitch is supposed to break away from the hitter. It broke in off the plate. Two ball, one strike count. Marte readies, waits on the 2-1 from Brandon Sproat, the pitch. And he catches the upper inside corner, and that is strike two. Two balls and two strikes. Marte settles back in. He'll be followed by Trevino and Arroyo. The pitch. Slider down and away. Now the count runs full, three balls and two strikes. I don't think we've seen a full count from Sproat until right now.
4: Most of his outs have been pretty quick.
3: Here's the full count pitch. And it's a sinker pulled foul off to the third base side into the Brewer dugout. And that was a good 4 inches off the inside corner. But when you're trying to guard the plate, the pitch started on the inside edge. It just had some serious sink to it. Here's another 3-2. Fastball right over the outside corner, and that is strike three. One down. Well, you know as a pitcher, when you've got hitters swinging at balls and taking strikes, you got them. Here's Trevino. Sproat comes to the dish. He misses down and away. A fastball. He held on that one a bit too long. One ball, no strike count. Sproat, the short step, the pitch, and off the outside corner with a cutter, but Trevino started his swing and could not stop. One ball, one strike count. Sproat to set the pitch. Swing and a miss. Another breaking ball. This time a sweeper, if you will. It started middle in and broke off the outside corner. Draws a swing from Trevino. One ball, two strike count. Jose calls time, steps out. Now he's back in. Here's the 1-2. Swing and a miss. Sinker down and in. Two down. Back-to-back punch-outs for the right-hander Brandon Sproat. That would give him 5 on the night. And as I mentioned earlier, Sproat in his starts this year has been awfully, awfully good in the first 3 innings. Here's Arroyo showing bunt, takes a backdoor breaking ball that stays off the plate. It's a one ball, no strike count. Ortiz playing well back at third. Now he can come get it quickly, but you got to remember Arroyo has got some terrific speed at home plate. The pitch.

0: swing and a miss. Change up. And boy, Arroyo was way out in front of that one. Looked like he was cheating to get to that 98. And swinging before it got there. Even count. One ball, one strike. Sprout to the dish. Way inside with a cutter. A 95 mile an hour cutter that looked like it broke about 5 feet.
1: I don't think Arroyo liked that much. It looked like he felt like that may have had some intent with Arroyo squaring around.
0: Like, hey, hey. 2-1 pitch. Brewer righty to the dish. Tapper foul, another changeup. We've not seen a changeup until this at bat. And when you've got a very aggressive hitter at the plate that likes to hit the first pitch and trying to get on your fastball, that's when you pull the string a bit. And that's exactly what Sprout has done here. It's a two-ball, two-strike count. Sprout has struck out the first two batters of the inning. He has struck out four of the last five. To the plate. Swing and a miss. He punches out the side. Three in a row of the Reds' 7, 8, and 9 batters. So, folks, we've got ourselves an instant replay of last night's ball game. Three innings, scoreless, no hits. Tommy's next, fourth inning, coming up on the Reds Radio Network.
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10: Nothing, nothing. Fourth inning, Jackson Churio to lead things off. And the first pitch to Churio from Nick Lodolo. It's taken for a first pitch strike. Curveball dropped it in there. Backdoored him. Nothing and one. Lodolo has struck out four. He has faced the minimum as he works here in the fourth inning. Pitch to Churio is fouled off the right side. That's into the upper deck. No balls, two strikes on Churio.
0: A lot of fastballs in that first at bat to Jackson Churio. Surprised him on a pitch inside that he popped out to right field in his first at bat.
10: Nothing into the count. Churio back in. Lodolo retoes the slab and goes to work here with the 0-2 pitch to the right-handed hitter. And a breaking ball is down low. One ball and two strikes on Churio. Lodolo back home with a 1-2. Swinging a ground ball back up. It hits Lodolo and it got him flush on the hand. And somebody's got to go get the ball. It's a live ball. Now Suarez will come over from third. Lodolo
0: hit him in the left wrist.
10: Walking down toward home plate. And his glove came off immediately. And he continues to be writhing in pain. That comebacker that got him, as you mentioned, right in the wrist. Now the trainer, Sean McQueenie's out. Checking on him with Terry Francona. Oh. Like it got him

0: right on the pitching hand around the wrist.
1: You're right on the outside of that left wrist, and you've got that, I don't know exactly what that bone's called, but it's the one that you slide your watch around.
0: Mm-hmm. So the runners at first base. Curio has the first hit of the game for the Brewers. They're going to let Lodolo throw a couple here. He continues to flex that left hand. They'll go to the rosin bag. So Lodolo making a couple of throws. And it looks like he's throwing the ball over the plate. He's made two throws. Here's a third. Terry Francona, Matt Tracy.
1: It looks like it's coming out all right.
0: Yeah, it does.
1: So that would tell me that it hit him higher on the wrist than, or maybe in the padding just below the wrist,
0: right.
1: You know, where you have that little bit of padding on the outside of your hand under your pinky. But I think that's something we definitely, even if he stays in the game here, that's something to watch, because anytime you get hit with the ball, especially on your throwing arm, elbow, hand, whatever, when you get in the dugout, when the inning's over, that has a tendency to really stiffen up when you just sit. Right now, he's had a lot of activity and some serious adrenaline going when you get smoked by something coming back up the middle.
0: It was a base hit. Now Bryce Terang will be the batter. They got a pretty good camera shot of it. You can see the mark on the back of his hand. It's right at the wrist, pretty much right where you would wear your watch, like you were saying. Instead of a watch, it's a colorful bruise right now. Lodolo comes set, eyeballs the runner at first base. Now the pitch, and showing bunt, pulling the bat back, Bryce Terang, and he takes outside for ball one. 1-0 on Terang. Terang struck out his first time up. We'll see how Lodolo bounces back now. Suarez tied at third. Lodolo's pitch on the outside corner, strike call. The count is even, 1-1. No score. We're in the fourth inning. Middle game of this three-game series. And Lodolo's 1-1, and Terang takes a curveball that spins down and away. Brewers, since 2023, have gone 16-5 here at Great American Ballpark.
1: That's not ideal.
0: That is a trend the Reds need to reverse desperately. The 2-1 pitch is swung on and fouled back. Now, granted, they've played really good against a lot of teams over that span. That is something that needs to change if the Reds are...
1: The Brewers play clean baseball.
0: They do.
1: They don't hit a whole lot of home runs. They work the pitcher.
0: Pick the first runner back.
1: And, you know, when you're putting the ball in play as much as they do, they don't strike out a whole lot. You put the ball in play, and you force the defense to make some plays.
0: It always seems like they seem to force errors too. A breaking ball and a pretty good one, called a ball.
2: You got your challenging the ball call.
0: Might have been just off the inside corner. Let's see. Nino thought for sure it was a strike. It was in.
2: Calls confirmed. Cincinnati has one challenge remaining.
0: So the Reds lose a challenge. It was actually almost an inch inside. You mentioned Terang and Bowers, the two left-handers in this lineup. Boy, Lodolo has had such a tough time against left-handed hitters this year. Payoff pitch. Swinging a ground ball. Sharply hit. Arroyo can't field it cleanly, trying to make the sliding stop to his left. Churio's going to go to third. And it'll go as a base hit for Bryce Terang.
1: Now that's going to go down as a hit. But at the big league level, that's a play that you have to make.
0: I don't know if you were, but I was thinking double play off the bat.
1: And I think that's what Arroyo was thinking. I think that's why he went into the slide and he turned his body, because he was trying to catch it and throw with his front of his body facing right field. But the ideal issue is to catch the ball first.
0: First and third, now nobody

0: Yeah, William Contreras, the batter, swing and a miss. And that goes right in line with what we were just talking about. They put the ball in play, force you to make plays, and oftentimes they force mistakes.
1: Just because it's not scored an error does not mean that it's not an error.
0: 0-1 on William Contreras. Modolo's pitch down and away. And the other part about that, too, it's not just putting pressure on the opposition. It's taking advantage of it when you put pressure on teams, and nobody does it better than the Brewers. You give them extra outs, they are going to take every bit of advantage of that pitch. Low and inside, it's a two-ball, one-strike count. And they've been doing it that way for years. 2-1 on Contreras. Lodolo could really use a strikeout right now. The Reds would take the double play and concede the run. Churio's the runner at third base. Terang at first. Nobody out. The 2-1 pitch. Way off the inside corner fastball. 3-1. Lodolo struck out Contreras' first time up.
1: This inning is melting. It is melting.
0: From the belt, the 3-1 pitch. And a strike at the knees over the inside corner of the fastball. Full count, 3-2. And you got to watch Terang at first base. He's not afraid to go. He's swiped 12 bags. He's been caught just twice. Three balls, two strikes. Terang to his lead. There he goes. The pitch cut on and missed. The Reds fake the throw to second. Don't throw and look the runner back to third. So a stolen base for Terang. And now second and third, nobody out. The Reds basically just gave Terang second base.
1: You almost think at this point that you walk Vaughn. You got a base open, set yourself up for a double play with a lefty-on-lefty matchup. But it looks like the Reds are going to face Vaughn, who hits a million against left-handed pitching.
0: The best hitter in baseball against southpaws. Vaughn takes low and inside for ball one. Curveball down and in. Vaughn wands the bat out over the plate, waiting on Lodolo. The 1-0 pitch. And a backdoor breaking ball is called a ball.
1: I think maybe the idea here, Tommy, is to pitch on the edges or off the edge. That's where those last two pitches were. See if you can get him to chase something.
0: 2-0. Check swing. Did he go? He did. 2-1. Two balls. One strike to count on Andrew Vaughn. Second and third. One man out. Lodolo to the plate. And Vaughn takes way off the inside corner. Lodolo has been very careful with him here. Got him to ground out to Arroyo up the middle. Last time up, 3-1. And Vaughn takes ball four. Change up, low and in. So Vaughn will head down to first base. Lodolo wasn't about to let Vaughn beat him there. And as you mentioned, now the left-hander comes up. It's kind of one of those predicaments. Do you face the right-hander as a pitcher that has more success against right-handers, but that right-hander kills left-handed pitching, or do you face the left-hander where left-handers have hit you better? We'll find out how it goes. First pitch to Bowers, low and outside for ball one. Bowers struck out against Lodolo his first time up. They walk the right-hander. Bases loaded, one out. Lodolo to the plate. And Bowers watches a fastball sink in for a strike, 1-1. Lodolo through the signs, readies. From the belt, the 1-1 pitch. And Bowers watches a fastball well thrown over the outside corner for a called strike.
1: Well, it was a fastball away that struck out Bowers in his first at-bat. And that was the swing that we were talking about that was very awkward.
0: 1-2. Down and away with a breaking ball. Bowers a dangerous hitter, but pretty much all these Brewers hitters are dangerous with runners in scoring position. Two balls, two strikes.